for 2 days and not having to answer any emails. Happy Friday. I'm Kayla. All right, coming up this hour, I got music by Ariana Grande. I got The Weeknd on the way. Brand new Tame Impala and Jenny. So hang out.

0: Ariana Grande on Z100. Okay, who's the current drama in your life?
1: My kids.
0: Ooh, how many kids do you have?
1: Three. The baby always starting drama with the middle kid. So therefore, the big kid jumps on the middle kid. Fighting. So that's, they always starting drama. And I gotta jump in it.
0: This is why I'm kidless right now.

Z100, did you hear about the scavenger hunt that Mom Donnie just set up? It's basically for us to explore all the five boroughs. So it's happening October 11th, and basically, if you take part, you'll be given like a series of clues leading to locations all across the city, and you can learn more about the history of New York City. Pretty cool. And he also says that the final clue will reveal a big special prize. I'm kind of interested. If you want to enter, you got to do so by October 3rd.

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Our Z100 Jingle Ball presented by Capital One is completely sold out. No more tickets left, so that means your only way in is to win right here on Z100. And we got that chance for you all weekend long. So if you

Okay, so Tinder just launched this group hangouts feature, and it's friend-style dating. So basically, it just allows three or more users to connect with other groups through shared real-life activities. So let's say you want to meet up with a guy, but you're afraid to go alone. You can invite your friend and their date to come with you.

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1: Get your last minute vote in for the 9 at 9 countdown. 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

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I will die on the hill that hate that I made you love me because I barely tried is the most savage lyric of all time. Bravo, Ariana Grande. Bravo. Song number 6.

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1: My name is Elsie. 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
0: Elsie, what song are we at?
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It's a 99 countdown on Z100, New York's number one music station. I recently talked to Stella Lefty, and she told me that she is just so proud of this song. And she's performing at our Z100 Jingle Ball, by the way. Here we go with Boston, song number 3.

Happy Friday. I'm Kayla. So there's been a lot of talk about who's headlining Coachella, because they should be announcing it like any day now. But I've heard Dua Lipa's name thrown out there, Tame Impala. But now, I guess Drake has entered the chat. It's all over the blogs today that he might be headlining.

Earlier today, tickets for Z100's Jingle Ball sold out in like, I think it was like 5 to 10 minutes. It was insane. So now your only way in is to win right here on Z100. And all weekend long, we have that chance for you. So if you want to be there to see Sienna Spiral, listen to win.

All weekend long, we're hooking you up with tickets to Z100's Jingle Ball presented by Capital One. You know that thing sold out in like 10 minutes today. So we have no more tickets left. You can only win them, okay? So all weekend long, make sure you keep it locked on Z100. Teddy Swims is actually going to be one of the performers up on that stage. It's Mr. Know-It-All.

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1: Love this group of women, an all-female band. So here for it. And they're also performing at our Z100 Jingle Ball. 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

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I'll be at CultureCon this weekend, both tomorrow and Sunday. It's happening in Brooklyn, so if you're going and if you see me, come say hi.

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3: 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It's Great Expectation. 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
2: 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My Body Isn't Ready is on the new hit list.

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0: word hers. More vivid and worse, what I feel I deserve. 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
1: Her name is Meek. That song is called Fabulous on the new hit list on Z100. She is a rising star from the UK. Expect a lot more from her. Here's

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Temper City, three guys who produced for other artists, and now they've got their first big song together as a group. It's called Self Aware. Nickelback is back on Z100. Here's Make Me Love You on the new hit list.

This is the new hit list. My name is Shelly Rome, and we are wrapping up the show tonight, which we do Monday through Friday, 11 to midnight. All the best new songs for one full hour. Steve Lacy, it's good to have him back on Z100. This is called Oh Yeah.

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You got Phil Cross. The weekend is finally here. That means we get to get a little crazy and you get to relax a little bit. 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

Z100 New York Summer 1, Hit Music Station, Nicole in Florham Park. I see you. Got that talk back button, mic request. Appreciate the check-in and for listening. Your Teddy Swims. Got him coming out to you right now with this one right here. Mr. Know-It-All. Appreciate you listening.

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3: You know what I love? One of the many things I love about you, Sam, is we always know where you are. Yeah. We know where you stand. We know how you're feeling.
4: I have no filter.
3: By the way, I don't know how I feel about the story about your grandmother.
4: Oh my God, it's both hilarious and tragic.
3: Tell everyone what happened.
4: My grandmother was kicked out of her senior living community for getting into her third physical altercation.
2: What in the hell?
3: Tell them why.
4: Grandma Gladys got into a fight over the TV remote and hawked it at her. It's terrible, but I'm smiling.
2: Grandma Gladys is a loose cannon.
4: She really is. It's fantastic.
5: So Grandma Gladys
2: out?
5: Is a bad bitch.
4: She is. Oh, is she also called the woman a bitch.
3: Is she grabbing the remote and hitting people with it or something?
4: She likes the volume at exactly what control she wants, so she sat and held on to the remote, and there was an uprising. They were tired of Gladys keeping the remote, so they tried to take it.
3: Gladys is a badass.
4: She's so badass.
3: All right. Hey, so while you're in here, Samantha, I know you are many things to us, and one of them is our astrological expert.
4: Yes.
3: So, I mean, we had a listener call up and I asked her why she acted a certain way. And she says, well, I'm a Leo. I'm supposed to be that way. And we're thinking, oh, because I'm a Leo. I didn't know. Yeah. I don't know if I really truly believe that your astrological sign determines how you're going to respond to different.
4: So I really love that in you. And I think that's kind of why we get along so well, Dan. Oh,
3: you know, our temporary receptionist, Isabel, she says that she could never date a Taurus or a Capricorn. She's just not compatible with them.
4: That's a thing.
2: So is that true? If you find out that the person is a sign that you know your sign's not compatible with, you won't go there?
4: I'm kind of a mess. I'm on the cusp, which means I also have hints of Leo-ness.
3: Okay. All right. No.

0: qualities or bad attributes or whatever to
1: Leo. Oh, you have Leo. None.
2: No. Stop it.
3: You're perfect.
2: Or at least you think you don't.
3: They're stubborn. Okay. A little bossy. That's okay. That's what Leos are known for.
2: This yeah, right? I don't think those are bad qualities. It depends on how you use them.
0: Okay, two things. First of all, scary. I remember he walked in one day pissed off. This was years ago. He said, "She is such an a-hole. I'm never going to date a Scorpio again."
1: Hey, right. Yo, what's wrong with Scorpios?
4: Never met a more jealous person than the Scorpio woman that
0: I
4: dated.
0: Wait a minute. So you're saying all Scorpios are jealous? See, this
4: they're
0: is where...
4: Listen, they're as passionate as they are. Let me tell you something, though. But behind closed doors, they're passionate in the lovemaking department.
0: Oh, gross.
2: Okay, really?
1: I'm going to vomit.
2: Really?
4: I'm an Aquarius male, so I'm a social butterfly. I'm even keel. I like to meet a lot of people. I'm a creative
0: scary,
4: type.
0: Scary. I never knew you were so into astrological terms and thoughts. And
4: my girlfriend got me into it.
0: I always think it's so wild when people go, "Oh, you're a Leo. Oh, yeah. No wonder."
2: It like strikes back to that nature versus nurture argument. It's just arguably nature. So do you grow up embracing it, which happens a lot, or is it something you kind of end up accidentally fighting?
0: Well, I just hate the thought that even though he's in a relationship, that Scary would not be open to a relationship with someone because of their sign. Yeah. I don't get that.
4: Scorpios have been shut out since day one.
2: That, I don't condone that for the record.
1: Scary. Lisa's a Scorpio.
4: Jealous.
1: Yes, no, she's not.
4: You sure about that?
1: I'm positive she's not.
0: Scary, he's married to her. He's probably pretty sure.
1: And I remember when very early on in meeting Scary, he found out Lisa and I were both Scorpios. He goes, "Wow, man, you guys must have crazy sex."
2: Oh, Scary. Wow.
4: Because that's another characteristic of a Scorpio.
5: But I don't understand. Just because you're born in a certain month, give me a break. If I was born like 5 days later and I became a different sign because I was late or something,
0: okay.
5: Come on.
0: Okay, let me see if I can let me describe what I feel it is, okay? Mm-hmm. And you can tell me if I'm right or wrong. We do know, Danielle, that there are times during the month or year when the gravity is different than other times where you have the tides roll in higher and you have full moons that cause people to act differently than not. You know what I'm saying?
5: Yeah.
0: Okay, let's say you're born on a day where there's a full moon, the tides are high, and people are nutty. Then it seems like your organs in your brain is set a different way than it would be with someone who was not born on one of those days. So there could be a difference between person A and person B depending on when they're born because of the way nature is. Do you agree that could be possible?
2: Yeah. I totally think that's part of it.
0: So what they've done is that they believe, this is where it's a little fuzzy, they believe that they have whittled it down and figured out if you were born on a certain day when the earth was doing a certain thing at that time, you will be more likely to be a certain way than other days.
2: Yes.
0: Now, is that sort of how that works, Samantha?
2: Yeah, that's how it is. And like an easier way to describe it is, you know, depending on where the moon is, that's how big waves are. It's kind of like that, but with our insides.
0: So now, I believe it. Now it's all up to the interpretation of the people who make it up the stuff.
2: Whatever. Everything bad I do is only because I'm a Sagittarius and I can't help it. This is why we can't date. That's it. There's no other reason, and you can't blame me for going to Sagittarius.
0: No, so I've heard you use that excuse. I've heard under Gandhi's breath, Daniel, I've heard her go, "Oh, well, you'll get over it. You know, it's because I'm a Sagittarius. What do you want?"
2: Exactly.
0: I'm like, pardon me? What did you say? Oh, nothing.
2: I tried that with my boyfriend, and he said, "No, it's because you're being an a-hole. It has nothing to do with you being a Sagittarius."
0: Well, no, then you say I'm being an a-hole because I'm a Sagittarius.
2: Oh, I do.
0: And we're typically a-holes.
2: We are.
0: I don't know. Yeah, what's up, Nate?
6: If this stuff actually worked, it would be a legitimate defense in court. Like, why did you kill the guy? Oh, well, I'm a Scorpio. Like, seriously. I'm not kidding.
5: I would accept that.
6: I'm not kidding.
5: You can't
6: like,
5: use
6: this is
5: that.
6: Garbage. I agree with Danielle. This is all
2: it caca. Doesn't make it garbage. You also can't use Jesus told me in court of law, but it doesn't make it unserious.
5: People do try to use that, though.
2: It's true. It happens.
0: This is great. This is awesome. All right. Well, whatever sign you are, I'm glad you're listening to us, except if you're a Scorpio, because according to Scary, you're an a-hole.
4: You're crazy.
0: Don't say that.
2: Sam doesn't believe that.
0: That's not Sam's opinion.
5: You know,
0: that's
5: I'm thinking Sam. Maybe I should start to believe in this because remember my dad sent me that dog and the dog's name was Aries and that's my sign. See? Maybe my dad's telling me that I need to start believing in this.
0: Well, that's different though. That wasn't caused by astrology. That was caused by, well, your dad sending you a message.
5: Okay.
0: Did you believe? Do you believe in that?
5: Oh, 100%.
0: There you go. So you can believe in things that others don't believe in.
5: Yeah.
0: It's cool. Line 21, Angie, calling, listening.
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0: To...

0: feeling is looking at the car next to you and seeing they're yelling at the same thing that you're yelling at. So you're like, ah, we're in this together.
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2: Scary wanted us to talk about small town gossip.
3: Yeah.
2: Now, we're talking about that video that went very viral. We actually talked about it on our show before anyone knew about it, because some people that listen to our show and work for our show know the couple. Mm-hmm. Where she threw a 40th surprise birthday party for her husband, and he, in front of everyone, parents, everyone, totally, I mean, I don't know, how do you say this? He
4: humiliated her by putting her affair on blast.
2: Yeah.
5: And said some few choice words.
4: Yeah, but I'm not saying either of them are the victim. I'm not taking sides in this. I'm just saying that's what happened.
2: Yeah, there are two sides to this story.
4: Yeah.
2: I mean, maybe three. But, you know, some people are saying that was a very classless way of him to do that in front of everyone. Mm. A lot of people say, well, she deserved it. She had it coming after all the things he allegedly did.
4: Right.
2: So, I don't know. Anyway, so I was talking about my little small town I live in New Jersey. And Gandhi said it first. I don't know. The state of New Jersey gossips more than any bunch of people I've ever met. I've
4: never seen anything like this. As soon as we started talking about this story, I'm getting DMs left and right. My cousin's father's sister said, I'm like, what? Yeah. Oh my God, people.
2: So, yeah. So out here where I live, it's been a known fact. A lot of husbands, fathers of kids, are on the down low, and they're all doing each other.
5: Wow. That's crazy.
2: Exactly. And so I'm like, you know, I don't know any of them personally, but I know people who know some of these people, right? But they talk about it all the time. It's just understood. Maybe I shouldn't even be talking about it right now, but it's just sort of understood that's going on.
4: Right.
2: It's happening. It's happening out here.
4: Like, how down low is it if everybody knows?
5: Right.
2: Exactly.
4: And how much of it do you think is true? Because I'm sure at some point we've all heard something about ourselves that we're like, what? Where did that come from? But somewhere someone's running with it like it's the truth. This stuff makes me nervous, and I love it.
2: Well, and you also said, Gandhi, well, I don't hear a lot of this kind of gossip in the city. It's kind of harder to do in the city because you have so many people.
4: I love that.
2: Coming and going and commuting. Out here, you know, in all the suburbs, like where Danielle lives, for instance.
5: Oh, yeah. Oh, yeah.
2: And where Scotty B lives, out in Long Island, on Long Island. I mean, they all know. They all know. Uh-huh. The neighborhoods know what's going on.
5: And they all know who's doing who and who cheated with who. And, forget about it.
2: Yeah.
5: Yep, it's crazy.
4: So if you want to keep your secrets, you got to live in the city.
2: Well, or just don't tell anyone. Okay. Or don't do anything. If you're going to do something crazy, don't do it with your neighbors.
4: Okay. Yeah.
3: Wasn't there like a cheating couple that would park down the street from you, Scotty B?
6: Yeah, they parked outside my house every single afternoon.
3: Scandalous.
5: Wow.
6: Yeah, they stopped showing up. I don't know what happened there.
5: They got busted.
6: Maybe because I talked about it on the radio a bunch.
4: Maybe.
6: Yeah.
2: Didn't you say you went out to talk to them once or something? You did something.
6: I ran out with my camera, and then I had a street sign made up that said reserved parking for cheaters only.
5: You did not.
3: So they did not.
6: Yes,
5: you put that out there?
2: Why?
6: I never put it out. I was scared, but I had it was an official sign. I had a parking sign made up.
4: Are you insane?
5: Scotty, yes. What is wrong with you?
6: Everything.
2: But why? Why did you do that?
4: Yeah.
2: You wanted to humiliate them, or you want them off your block?
6: I wanted them to see it and just not come anymore.
4: Wow!
5: Yeah. Wow!
2: It's like taking the water hose to the cats that are screwing in the alley.
4: That's such a crotchety old man thing to do.
2: It really is.
4: Get off just my
6: for
4: lawn.
6: No, it was for fun. It was for fun.
4: And I wonder why they didn't come back. Like, what?
6: Well, good. They found some other block to park on.
2: That's crazy.
6: Get out of here.
5: Gosh. I had somebody in my neighborhood post like the cheating couple in the car on Facebook and ask, please help identify who this person is with my other half. And we found out who it was.
2: That's interesting. These Facebook groups, these neighborhood groups, are... They're very powerful.
5: Uh-huh. Yep. Yep.
2: They could bury these people. Mm-hmm. Yeah, what up, Gandhi?
4: The are we dating the same guy thing on Facebook.
2: Yes.
4: I know some people around here who are in it, and there's one guy apparently who's like popping at the moment, and she said he's not even attractive. What is going on? She can't figure it out.
2: Should we be talking about these things? Yes.
4: Absolutely.
5: Yes.
4: I don't know about it.
2: This text came in and said, Gandhi.
4: Yes.
2: The crap talk starts in Staten Island. You need to come on over.
4: No, I don't want to. I want to be adjacent. I don't want to be involved in it.
5: Yeah.
4: I just want to watch the crap show. I don't want to, you know, take a crap in it.
2: Wow. All right. So that's what's going on. I mean, that's why I say to Alex all the time, I said, we go out and we you know, meet people at the bars out here in the restaurants. We should only become so close, and then we should draw a line somewhere.
4: Yes, absolutely.
2: You never want to be included in that. That crap talk, you know?
5: And it happens everywhere. When we were on a Norwegian cruise to Alaska, we wound up in one of those little towns, like, you know, one of those little Alaskan towns. And I said, to the lady behind the counter, this town is so cute. It's so small. And she said, yeah, we all know each other's business. It sucks.
2: Yeah, they do.
5: That's what she said to me. I was like, oh, okay.
2: Wow. I tell you, talk about being on a Norwegian cruise ship. Mm-hmm. We were on a cruise with some friends, and even the cruise, as a community, had a lot of gossip going on about people on board doing other people on board.
5: Oh, I mean, sure.
2: Yeah, you're stuck with each other on that ship, you know, for how many days?
5: Close quarters and, oh, yeah.
2: Well, we had a friend with us who was shacking up with some guy he met. And then we found that guy was shacking up with someone else we met. It was crazy. It was like for 4 days in the Caribbean. And they, you know, it was everywhere. Everyone was talking about it. So keep in mind, you know, if you're going to be doing people in your neighborhood, you're going to be found out.
4: Oh, God.
2: Like, this drive across town. You know what I'm saying?
4: Yeah. Go to a different country. Do something.
2: Yeah.
4: Get out of here.
2: Yeah, get out of your hood.
7: Don't answer the phone, Elvis Duran. The Elvis Duran phone tap.
3: All right, Scary, what's your phone tap all about? Dana wanted to phone tap her parents, who just moved into a gated retirement community. Her mom walks the dog and leaves a dog a crap bag in a trash can every day next to the tennis courts, and it stinks up the place. So I'm going to pretend to be the guy who uses the tennis courts and call her parents to say I'm fed up with her pooping pup.
2: All right, the pooping pup phone tap.
8: Hello?
9: My name is Jimmy. I don't know if you know me, but I play tennis over at the court.
8: Uh-huh.
9: After you walk your dog, you pick up its poo and you put it in that clear bag, and then you throw it in the garbage by the tennis court. And, I mean, I play tennis there all day, and, you know, to just have a whiff of that go by when the wind blows in the wrong direction.
8: I can understand that, but I hope you intend to call everyone that does that.
9: Well, I think that you're the biggest offender. I think we could both agree on
8: that. I don't believe so.
9: You don't believe so?
8: I live here and I see who deposits their poop there.
9: And so do I. I turn around and it always seems to be another clear bag being deposited in the garbage can and you know. And
8: Listen, Jimmy, I don't care to listen to any more you have to say.
9: Why not?
8: Until you can tell me that you have told every person that deposits poop in that can, I don't want to hear what you have to say.
9: Well, I am going to start making my phone calls.
8: Yeah, he's complaining about me depositing poop. In the garbage, like, I'm the only one who puts poop in the garbage. You know what? I want you to come here, you
9: I'm just letting you know that on behalf of everybody who plays tennis,
8: Listen, I intend to find out who you are and where you live.
9: Why can't you deposit it in your garbage can?
8: Give me your last name.
9: Connors.
8: You know what bothers me, Mr. Connors?
9: What's that?
8: Is that you are just picking me out.
9: Let's face it, you're the worst offender of this. And then not only
8: No, I'm not.
9: You put it in sandwich bags so everybody could see it. I don't need to see your dog's crap.
8: That's not true.
9: How would you like it if I had my dog Marmaduke come up to your porch and lay a nice, hot, steamy one and leave it there? Because that's what you're doing to me.
8: How about if I harassed you on the telephone? Dana.
10: Ma.
8: You're not going to believe what we're going through here this morning. This son of a bitch has called here about the poop. He kept going on and on with it. I said, are you calling every single person that deposits poop in that can? He says, well, yours is the most offensive. I am so... Oh.
9: Hello?
8: Hello?
9: How did I get on this line?
10: Hello?
9: Hi, I'm looking for Linda.
8: There he is, Dana. I want to know where you live, because I intend to call the police.
11: Now you're hollering at my wife, and you're shouting on this phone.
9: I'm not yelling.
11: And I was taking it easy with you. Now you're asking for problems.
9: Well, no, I didn't.
11: And I will give you a problem.
9: I'm going to swat you with my tennis racket.
11: Will you stop all this? This is like playing a kid's game with you. Why don't you meet me at the tennis court right now?
9: You want to play?
11: You're going to piss me off. Really bad. I'm going to wait at this tennis court for you. I'm going to ask everybody that plays there, do they know you?
9: Do you know my friend Andy Roddick? He plays with me every day.
11: All right. Well, I'm going in there and I'm going to ask.
9: Ask for Pete.
11: All right.
9: Pete Sampras.
11: I will because I'm sick and tired of this bullshit.
9: You do that and I'll go ahead and I'll phone tap you. because you're on the radio and your daughter Dana's playing a joke on you.
8: Dana, you know what? I am so furious with you.
9: Mrs. Campbell, my name is Scary Jones from Elvis Duran and the Morning Show.
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0: Oh, you know, we have the world's best interns here at our show.
1: Yes.
0: Thank God for interns like Nala. Nala, come in. Nala Pena is here. Come on in. Thanks for showing up.
1: Hey. Nala is so adorable. I love her.
2: Thank you.
0: You can't help it, though.
2: I don't hear myself. Am I supposed to say that?
0: You just turn your knob. There you go. Can you hear yourself now?
2: Yeah, I'm so unprofessional.
0: No, that's okay. No, we call that raw. So I heard a story that you were telling to someone else. And I don't want to embarrass you by bringing up personal stuff on the air.
2: It's cool. Let's do it. Embarrass me.
0: But here it goes. So, you've been talking to this guy for a while, and you clearly like each other, right? But you've sort of stalled. You haven't really moved to that next step. So he proposed something to you that didn't sit right. What was it?
2: So he asked me to come over his house, and I was like, no, you need to take me out first. He kind of was just like, huh, take you out? I was like, yeah, I'm not going over to your house. I have standards. I have a system. This is how I work things. So I don't even think it's really that we've stalled it. It's more like I put this demand down. You need to take me out. I'm not going to your house until you take me out.
0: Right.
2: So, yeah, kind of just figuring it out.
0: I like that.
1: Do you think that when he takes you to his house, things are going to happen and that's what he's expecting?
2: Yes.
1: Yeah.
2: Yeah.
0: Well, you know what?
1: Yeah, I'm with you.
0: It doesn't matter. You know what? Here's what matters. Nala wants this to move during this this way. To you, the natural progression of things is let's go out. Let's spend some time with each other before we get into a situation that could go left or right, whatever I choose, however I choose for it to go at your house. But how did he respond to that?
2: So he kind of was just like really in shock. I was like, yeah, we text every single day. Like, I don't know what you're scared about, but we're obviously vibing. You need to take me out. That is the only way I'm going to your house. You're taking me out.
0: I like that.
2: He was just like, okay, fine. You let me know when you're free and let me know where you want to go. I was like, okay,
1: no,
2: cool.
1: No, he should plan the date. Like, he should plan a nice night for you. You shouldn't say, where do you want to go?
2: I like that idea. I didn't think about that. Yes. I'm so demanding, and I didn't think, like, you know what? I'm going to demand exactly what I want. I don't know what I want, though.
0: Okay, you don't have to know exactly what you want, but you do know that there's a way to get to whatever that is.
2: Yeah.
0: So, here's the thing, and this is the life lesson that we all learn from what Nala's doing, is the word demanding is kind of a negative for people.
1: Yeah.
0: And you know, if you hear a girl or a woman demand, then they're, oh, she's difficult. No, she's not.
1: Right.
0: She's doing what all men and women should do. You go out there and you say, this is how I want this to be. Mm-hmm. The way you want to do it doesn't work for me.
1: Right.
0: Doesn't mean I don't like you.
2: Oh, yeah.
0: But go ahead. Show me the respect I deserve.
2: It's funny because he was like, okay, you do things that way, but I do it this way. I was like, good for you. That doesn't work for me. And
0: exactly. You
2: can move forward your way. I'm going to go my way. So
0: I like that.
2: It's weird to say my way or no way, but my way or no way.
1: But it's good. You know what you want. You have standards, and you should definitely stick to them.
2: Yeah.
0: And here's another way of looking at it. And you, by the way, you don't owe him an explanation why you want it this way, but you could say, hey, you may not believe it now, but this would be good for you too. I mean, because I know me. I am Nala. And this is, if you want to get to know me, this is the best way to do it.
2: Yep.
0: Let's go out. Let's get to know each other. We're in no hurry.
2: That's what I'm saying.
0: Right. I love that. And you know, look, my dad was the father of three boys, right? There were my two brothers and me. My dad always said, if I had a daughter, I would have had a heart attack a long time ago because I don't want them out there in this world.
1: Yeah.
0: But that's old school thinking. This is a new way of thinking in this day and age, especially with all the news that's been coming out in the past 5 years about women and what they've had to endure in life with some people who are very unfair to them. You know, you need to go out there and say, this is the way it is for me, mm-hmm. and it's okay.
2: Yeah, it's a perfect time to be vocal, in my opinion. Like, this is what I want. I'm young. I want to get it, and I have to vocalize that. That's the only way that I'm going to get it. Or I got to work for things, too, you know? But it starts with being vocal about it, and so I agree. Women are going through it in society, and if you don't speak up about the things you want, you probably won't get them.
0: Well, this example you gave us is something you're going through, but you're also winning at this. And
2: yep.
0: So keep that in mind.
2: Yeah, I like that.
0: That's it. I'm ready to have a daughter. I want to have a daughter. I'm ready.
2: Adopt me.
0: I'm in.
1: I think it's also the way she presents herself. And she's not nasty about it. She's not bitchy about it. She's like, look, you have to understand. This is my principles. This is what I feel. And she's very, you know, she makes a great point.
2: Thank you.
0: And it's something we can all learn from.
1: Yeah.
0: And even as an older guy, I'm still learning about life. Mm-hmm. I will until the day I croak. You know, if you want something and you want it to get there a certain way, it's okay to say, this is the way I want it.
1: Right.
0: I've got Kaylee on the phone. Hi, Kaylee. How you doing?
3: Hi. Great. How are you?
0: We're doing well. Say good morning to my new daughter, Nala.
3: Good morning.
2: Good morning.
3: New daughter, Nala.
0: What do you think about what she just shared with us?
3: No, I think that's great. I don't think it's demanding at all. I think you have your expectations set, and you have to have those standards set. How, like, in today's day and age, you know, it's hookup culture, and I think it's really easy to get lost in situationships, and setting those expectations and boundaries are a really good way to, like, move forward without having to get stuck in that kind of situation before you know it.
2: I love that.
0: I like how you said it's the hookup culture. Mm-hmm. But let me throw this one in there. Ready? If that's what Nala wants, then that's right. Okay, too.
1: As long as she's making it.
3: Right, absolutely.
1: As long as you're vocalizing that.
0: Yeah, you know, it's what you want. You know.
2: Boundaries, that's absolutely. All it comes down to.
1: And I love the fact that you're not playing games.
2: Yeah, no.
1: You know what I mean? You're just like, this is what I want, and if I don't get it, well, you're not going to get what you want.
0: There are guys, literally, though. There are guys that will consider this. They will say, she's playing games with me.
2: I've gotten, this isn't the first time I did something like this, and I've gotten that type of feedback, like, nah, you're just playing games. Like, you know what I want. Cool. You know what I want. So
0: I don't think we know you're not playing games, and no. You need to be with, if you want to be with a guy, you need to be with a guy that understands this is not a game.
1: Right.
0: Kaylee, I love that you called in. Thanks for listening to us on Q94. Are you a teacher?
3: I'm a school counselor.
0: Oh God, you're doing God's work.
1: Yes.
0: Hey, thanks for listening. I love that. You. I love that you're listening to us.
3: Thanks so much.
0: Have a great day. Okay. There you go, Nala. You got some fans. People are texting in.
2: I mean, I hope they're vocalizing what they want, too.
0: There's nothing wrong. There's so many people. Like, you know, it could be, any, like Scary earlier was talking about going to a restaurant and they bring food out that he doesn't like. He's not going to say anything because he doesn't want to rock the boat. This is an overarching theme here. This is more than just dating. Mm-hmm. This is whatever you're served in life. If you don't like how it tastes, send it back.
2: Send it back. I love that.
1: There's also a way to do it. There's a way to do it. Like, Scary, there's a way to send your food back without being nasty and 100%. Just letting them understand that this is not what I wanted.
4: In this case,
5: I'm always afraid they're going to spit in it. Always.
4: Well, in this case, I think the issue is that rewarded behavior usually goes, you know, they repeat it. So he's probably gotten away with it before, but the fact that you're setting these boundaries is great. I think more people should use your approach.
0: You know what this sounds like? It sounds like training a dog.
1: Yes.
0: Yeah. Bad. Bad. How dare you want me at your house? Bad. Bad boy.
4: You have to. You're right, Elvis.
0: Well, I know. I think Nala's approach is a little more human.
2: A little nicer. I try to be kind about it. Hey, I don't want to break your heart, but before you break mine, these are my boundaries.
1: Good
2: so
1: for
2: boom.
1: You.
0: I got Steve. Hi, Steve. How's it going?
6: Hi, guys.
0: Well, say good morning to Nala, and what do you want to add to the conversation?
6: Good morning, Nala.
2: Good morning.
6: Good morning. And maybe offer a guy's perspective on the whole dating and going out thing. And oftentimes, as a guy, we don't necessarily always know what it is that you want. And maybe he was just presenting a solution to get you guys out and together. And if you wanted to go out, maybe you should have offered that to him, to take him out. Say, hey, why don't we go out and do something? And then maybe that would have gotten you what you wanted.
2: I think I agree to an extent, only because in my situation, he knows what I want. Like, I feel like before you set boundaries, you need to present why you're setting the boundaries. So you know what I want, and there's only so many ways I'm willing to compromise that. And so I agree, like, maybe I could have asked him out, but that's not what I want. Like,
0: No, there's nothing wrong with that. Nothing wrong with
2: but
0: that.
2: But I agree, the tables could be turned, and it could go that way, too.
1: Yeah.
0: It's confusing.
6: And, you know, he might even be intimidated by you a little bit.
0: Maybe. But you know what? And this is the thing. You know what? I think of relationships even from the beginning to the very end. It's like driving down the highway. You have two lanes. Either you're in the same lane or you're next to each other or you're not anywhere near each other.
1: Sometimes you merge.
0: Exactly. Anyway, so it's a challenge for both members of any relationship.
1: Yep.
0: That's a relationship.
1: And that's why communication is so important. Like, open, honest communication. Games are just so stupid. They just put the wrong signals.
6: And you hit the nail on the head. It's all about communication.
1: Yes.
6: And I think that's, like you said, the main point.
0: All right, Steve. Thanks for listening to us. That's the thing. You know, just because you're setting boundaries doesn't mean you're doing it to be
7: in control.
2: Right. Yeah, I think that's why he was so fine with it. Like, yeah, fine, where you want to go? Like, because he communicated what he wanted as well. And so you can't get mad at me for setting my boundaries. I found a okay compromise.
1: Yep.
2: So communication is key.
0: Nala, you threw him the ball. Let's see how he runs with it, okay?
2: Yeah, we'll keep you updated.
0: Because when you told him what you wanted, he actually got to know you a little bit there. And so I hope he doesn't throw that away.
1: Yeah.
0: Nala, the intern, she's fabulous.
1: She's so cute. I love her.
0: She's a title.
2: Love Nala, you guys.
0: Nala, the intern. I love that.
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1: I hope I never, ever experience it, but I've never been dumped.
2: What?
1: In a relationship.
2: Never?
3: Same.
2: Never.
1: No. Oh. I mean, there's this one guy, but he was a dumbass. He didn't really dump me. He just, like, just fell off the planet Earth.
3: You were just ready for it, so it didn't matter.
1: Yeah. I'm almost done with life, so I'm hoping.
2: What?
1: I'm married. I'm hoping I'm going to continue the trend of not being dumped.
3: Okay.
1: But the thing is if you, depending on who you talk to, if you're the person who dumped someone, ended the relationship, sometimes you're considered to be the heartless.
3: Right.
1: Monster, mm-hmm. You know, whatever. And I'm hoping that if a relationship is not working out, you do have the, you have the wherewithal to maneuver out of that in a nice, respectful way.
2: Yeah. Mm-hmm. Well.
1: Yes.
2: Unless they were really.
1: Well, no. If it was, yeah. Right. If they had it coming.
2: Yeah. Carrie Underwood needs to be, you know, involved, then, you know.
1: So it's so easy to immediately think of the person who was let go out of the relationship. You're like, oh, God, you know, I feel awful for them. And I know what they're going through. Well, I don't because I've never been. Okay. But what about the person who dumps them? I mean, there's emotional stuff going on there, too. It's not the easiest thing in the world to, like, say, this isn't working for me.
3: Without a doubt. I stayed in a relationship for years after I knew it was over because I felt so guilty about breaking up with him. Yeah. And I was like, what's it going to do to his life? I feel so sad for him. I know he doesn't want this. And it was awful, but you got to pull the trigger and just do that sometimes.
1: I was reading an article yesterday from bold.com. The 7 stages the dumper goes through after a breakup. They check all the socials just to kind of check on you, see if you're doing okay.
3: Totally. I got blocked.
1: They'll ask friends about you.
3: Yep.
1: They'll overthink how it went, maybe, how they could have done it better,
3: yep.
1: A little regret. They'll reread old

0: sausages. Mm. They will inevitably rebound. They'll experience regret, and they'll feel relief. So if you're the dumper, those are your seven stages of what you're going to go through.
1: 100%.
0: So if today's the day you're going to dump someone, you're going to go through those things.
2: What do you mean? I don't believe it. See, I don't believe it 100%. I think it depends. If someone really did you wrong and you're dumping their ass for that reason, I'm going to skip all seven steps.
0: Well, you say that, but sometimes it's more complicated than that. Yeah. Sometimes you still love them even though they made a big old hairy mistake.
2: Even though they're jackass.
1: Totally. I would try to talk to his friends and be like, how's he doing? Is he okay? And a couple of his friends were like, I was specifically told I'm not allowed to answer that question if you ask me.
2: Oh, wow.
1: I was like, really? Okay. All right.
2: You know, you go, really? Does he miss me?
1: Oh, yeah. No, I don't care about that part. I just wanted to know if he was okay. Like, is he doing all right? Not that I can do anything about it, but how's he doing? And he also did the thing where he went to all of our mutual friends and tried to make them choose. You have to pick between the two of us.
0: Wow.
2: That's the worst.
1: Yeah, I was like, all right.
0: All right, let's talk about the seven deadly sins. Let's switch gears. Ready? Okay. There's seven of them. Mm-hmm. Mm-hmm. I'm going to assume we each, on average, harbor three of them in our lives.
1: Oh, I was going to say
0: let me give you the seven deadly sins, right?
2: Yeah.
3: Yeah.
0: Why is it deadly? Why are they deadly? Why do they call them deadly sins?
3: I'll Google that.
0: Anyway, okay, so number one is lust. Mm-hmm. Let's discuss lust.
1: Why is it's that sinful?
3: Yeah.
0: Well, I'm thinking they take it to the degree, you know, whatever. So lust being
3: unrestrained sexual craving.
1: Damn. Oh, sounds like a good time.
4: What's wrong with that?
0: Okay. Should we just rethink these? Maybe add some to them?
1: Yeah. I think so, yeah.
0: Okay, so we're saying a question mark next to lust.
1: Right.
4: Okay. Yeah, I think I got that.
0: All right. Number two, God, my favorite, gluttony.
1: Oh, love that one.
3: Okay, that's to overindulge, especially by overeating.
5: I don't have a problem with that one.
1: Oh, you do. Yeah. We all do, because we're going to die if we eat ourselves to death.
2: Yep.
1: Diabetes. Gluttony. Yeah, all kinds of stuff.
0: So we agree, gluttony.
1: That's a good one.
0: It's a good thing to fill up and enjoy food. It's another thing just to keep on eating until you explode.
1: Exactly.
0: All right. Number three, sin, greed.
1: Mm, okay. Absolutely.
3: The excessive desire for material things. It's pretty bad.
1: Totally.
0: Excessive desire.
3: Yeah. Excessive desire.
0: I mean, you know, Amazon shows up every day.
2: Yeah, that's a problem.
0: So, Froggy, lust, gluttony, greed, any of those good for you?
4: I don't have an issue with lust, but gluttony and greed, absolutely, those are no-goes.
1: Right.
0: Number four on Scary's list, I mean, sloth.
3: I think it's sloth.
0: Sloth?
3: I think it's sloth.
1: Do you think it's sloth?
0: Well, I thought it was named after the animal that's sloth.
1: Sloth.
3: I've always heard sloth. Anyway.
0: You have?
3: Okay. Yeah.
0: Well, look that up. I don't know. I think we can all learn something if it's sloth.
1: Yeah.
0: You're about to convince the majority of the people listening to you.
3: Okay, I'll look it up. Laziness or lack of effort.
2: Then it would be sloth, wouldn't it? Sloths aren't lazy.
0: I don't know. Maybe we're going to find out. But yeah, I got a little sloth in me.
1: A little bit, but I think people need a little bit more sloth in them, don't they? People need to kind of stop every now and then and just enjoy their lives and take a break.
0: Well, sin isn't relaxation. Their sin is like over-relaxation. It's like not doing anything.
1: Okay.
0: Nate, if you are wrong about sloth, you will face my wrath.
1: Well.
3: Better than your lust.
0: Okay. Is it? So far, lust, gluttony, greed, sloth. But read sloth again, could just to kind of look at Gandhi's point.
3: Laziness or lack of effort.
1: Okay.
0: Yeah.
1: All right.
0: They're saying it's a sin. Number five, wrath.
3: Mm. Uncontrolled feelings of hatred and anger.
2: Yeah.
0: Okay, how's that sloth thing working out? Is it sloth? If it's sloth,
3: it's technically both. I just looked it up. It had the O with the flat line across, which is sloth.
0: Okay, I didn't know that. Did you guys know about sloth?
1: No.
0: All right, well,
3: interesting. Now you know.
0: You will not have to rule the day.
3: And it comes from slow. Meaning lazy.
0: Okay.
3: Slow.
0: Okay. Wrath.
3: Uncontrolled feelings of hatred and anger.
0: Yeah, I think that's a sin.
3: Yeah.
1: Uncontrolled, sure.
0: Envy.
3: Jealousy towards another's happiness.
0: Oh, that's awful.
1: That's a terrible one. Oh, I hate that.
2: Yeah, or coveting somebody else's stuff.
1: Like, be happy for people.
2: Have their stuff. You're envious of their stuff.
0: What about our friend DJ Envy on The Breakfast Club?
2: He's different.
0: I'm DJ Sloth. And finally, number seven. They're saying it's a deadly sin. Pride.
5: strongly.
0: I'm like, you know what? My whole house is done in rainbow colors. I don't know what my problem is.
1: No, it's a whole month dedicated to it.
0: All you gays are going to hell. You're all sinners.
4: Well, we're in parades for it.
0: Okay, so explain that to us. We need. We need. What?
2: Pride is the most serious and most deadly.
3: Yes,
0: it is.
3: It's an inflated sense of one's accomplishments.
0: Well, God, you've seen our parades. We got to be inflated.
3: Slightly different pride, but I think it's what narcissism, I guess, would be something close,
4: right?
1: To that. Sure,
0: yeah, if it's carried out too far. Okay, so let's we all think lust is okay. I think we're about to eliminate lust.
1: I think it is,
0: but you have to replace it with something else, though.
1: Over photoshopping your Instagram photos.
0: Done.
1: Yes.
2: Okay.
4: People who say do better.
0: Yeah, you know what? What would the word be? People who really think they have the right to tell you you're a piece of trash when they really are.
1: Self-righteousness.
0: A piece of trash. Well, no, maybe I'm judging.
4: Am I being judged under pride?
0: That's pride then, right?
1: Okay.
4: Yeah, that falls into pride.
0: So next time someone tells me to do better, I'm going to say, hey, you know what? Why don't you squelch your pride?
1: Do it.
0: Squelch your pride. What, Scary?
5: I'll add one. People who TikTok in traffic, they set up their ring lights and stuff. Those people should be on this list.
0: That's the deadly sin. TikToking in traffic.
1: Well, we should come up with our own list entirely.
2: You could die, I guess, when you go out there in traffic.
5: Yeah, people at the edge of a cliff.
2: Could be deadly for you.
0: All right. Okay. There's got to be a more general term for that. Social media, whatever. I don't know. Something.
5: Ego.
0: Pride.
5: Tism.
2: Oh my God.
1: Would selfishness fall under any of those things?
0: Pride, maybe? Okay. I don't know. Hmm. Let's review. Lust, gluttony, greed, sloth, wrath, envy, and pride. Hmm. So do we all have a little drop of all of these? Some worse than others?
1: Yeah, for
4: sometimes
1: sure.
4: Sometimes a football game makes me feel wrath.
0: Okay. I'm in.
1: I would say I am the biggest offender of gluttony and sloth, for sure.
4: Right.
0: At the same time.
1: Yeah, one leads to the other. Come on. And then eat too much, food coma.
0: And then, I'll do this for you. I'll be such a glutton, and I'll be so slothy, you won't lust after me.
1: So you're helping us. Thank you.
0: I'm helping you. Squelch your lust, Nate.
3: Trying.
2: This says here that it's a grouping and classification of vices within Christian teachings. They're not mentioned in the Bible, but they're classified under this category if they directly give rise to other immoralities. So if it, because it causes you to do other bad stuff.
0: Okay.
1: Yeah, I always thought vanity was one of the sins, but I guess it's not.
2: Yeah, I did too. I guess not.
0: No Scary vanity. Wants to add deceit.
5: Absolutely.
0: And hypocrites.
2: I think lying should be on there. Just
1: yeah, I don't understand how it's not.
0: Someone just said intolerance on the text message. That's a good one.
1: That's a good one, yeah.
0: That's a sin right there. Mm-hmm. Let's take out lust, put in intolerance.
1: Done.
0: All right, lust. Feel free to lust all you want. All right? Wake up.
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2: Ow.

0: let's say you're getting ready for work or whatever you're doing. You take your shower, you get ready, you brush your teeth, you do your hair, whatever. How do you decide what you're wearing?
1: Oh.
0: Have you thought about it? I mean, there is a method we were talking about. It's on TikTok. It's called the sandwich method. Have you heard of this?
1: No.
0: You choose your shoes and your shirt or your top at the same time. And then whatever's in between, the pants or skirt, whatever, that's like the middle of the sandwich, the meat of your sandwich. Yeah. So it's like your top and your shoes and then whatever's in between. I don't know.
1: I did do that last night, I must admit.
0: Well, okay, so what'd you do? What kind of sandwich method did you explore?
1: So last night, I knew that we don't have any guests, so I really didn't give, two you-know-whats about what I look like. So
0: you look great.
1: I took a black t-shirt, because that goes with everything. And I said, I have this peach-looking, like, a zippy. And then I have these sneakers that match. I'll take them off. They have the colors in them, see? Yellow and peach.
0: So look at that.
1: Like, that matches my little zippy. So that I did that last night.
0: Okay, so what do you... Okay, what's in the middle of your sandwich? What are your pants? Or jeans?
1: Blue jeans, yeah.
0: Exactly. Because they're neutral. They go with everything,
1: right? Yeah, they go
0: with everything. That's how you chose
1: my
0: to
1: staple.
0: Get ready. What about you, Scary? What made you decide to wear that today?
2: Well, I do process of elimination. Do we have guests in the studio? If the answer is yes, I go to my button-down section because I have to wear a button-down or at least a polo.
0: Okay, so if guests are coming in, you need buttons on your blouse.
2: If not, if there's no guests and I don't have to impress anybody, I go to the old ragged t-shirt drawer and I just throw on any old t-shirt and then I match the pants to go with the t-shirt. And by the way, my sneakers and shoes get no consideration. So I don't even know what the hell's going on. That's all random.
0: So hold on. Your shoes don't match anything? You just don't care?
2: I feel like the shoes, it doesn't count. So your shoes don't have to match because nobody ever sees below my
1: head. No, they do have to match.
0: Of course they do. People judge people by their
3: shoes. Shoes are the most important,
1: right?
0: Yeah. That's really the first thing people look at sometimes.
1: What's going on there?
2: Okay, then I'm in trouble because I just throw on any old shoes, whatever I feel like. If I have to stand, I wear sneakers. If I sit, I wear my uncomfortable shoes. Like right now, I'm sitting.
0: Okay, what about you, producer Sam? Because you always look so great. You dress up every day. How do you choose what you're wearing?
3: Usually it starts with one piece or it starts with my hair. It's one of those two things. Yeah, if I'm wearing my hair, like if I want to wear it slicked back or if I want to wear little buns or I want to wear it big and curly, that affects the outfit because it changes like the shape and the look of my face and the vibe. So it could start with the hair. Sometimes it starts with the shoes, but usually it's just one thing. Today I think I'm wearing the ass of the bread. Like I just didn't care about the shoes.
0: Ass of the bread.
3: Yeah.
0: So what you're saying is you find one thing that you kind of like and then you build around it.
3: Exactly. Whatever it is, one focus and then everything else follows. Mm.
0: And Nate, what made you choose this ensemble?
4: It didn't smell. That's kind of
0: all right.
4: It didn't have any odor.
1: Why do I have to sit next to you all the time?
4: You should be happy.
0: Didn't smell.
4: I chose it because it didn't smell.
0: Right. And Froggy, what about you? What makes you choose what you wear?
5: I don't have any idea. Something I haven't worn recently. Because I don't know about you, but you have a closet full of clothes, and I end up wearing the same, 10, 12 things over and over again. Mm-hmm. And so I try to pick something I haven't worn recently, but then I'm like, you know what? I think I did just wear that. Actually, I don't know. Plus, I lay my clothes out the night before because we get up so early. I don't want to disturb anybody in the house. Yeah, I put my clothes out the night before.
0: A lot of people do that, and I've never really understood that because if I put something out the night before, I wake up the next morning not in the mood for it. I'm like, nah, I was in the mood last night, but not now.
1: I put out two options. Like normally, if it's like I have to try a little harder option, and then I don't have to try so much option, depending on how you're feeling in the morning. Yeah.
0: Well, okay, so I went in the morning. I choose the black t-shirt I'm going to wear. And then I build around it.
4: How do you choose which black t-shirt? Because you have so many.
0: Well, I there is a system. I do. I have I think I have close to 100 black t-shirts.
1: Isn't that what Simon from American Idol does? Doesn't he have all the black t-shirts?
0: I think he used to. I don't know if he still does.
1: I don't know.
0: But no, there are some. I know that if I'm going to work out later, I usually work out in the same shirt. So I'll wear a baggier black t-shirt. Mm-hmm. And then I'll come home, or if I'm done with my workout, that goes in the hamper. I don't wear it anymore. Unless I'm just in the mood to be a slob all day and whatever. Anyway, so think about that as you're getting ready today. How do you choose? We all have our own system, I guess.
1: Yeah.
3: I usually go with the shoes first.
0: The shoe? Really?
3: Yeah. If my shoes will make or break my day. If I have a nice pair of shoes on that's uncomfortable,
6: I hate it. It makes me unhappy all day. So I try to pick out a comfy pair of sneakers that I really like and then work an outfit around it for the
0: There you
6: part.
0: Go. See, we all have a system.
1: Yeah.
0: A couple of texters. I put 6 outfits out each Sunday, says this texter. Every Sunday.
1: The week.
0: The week is done.
1: Wow.
0: And another one says, I teach on Sundays, so I iron and make 5 outfits according to the weather. It's like people who choose what they're going to eat for the week and they go to the store and buy a week's worth of... I can't do that. I'd rather waste time and go to the store every day because I just don't... I don't know. I can't... Pork chops Thursday? I can't think ahead that far.
7: Anyway, pork chops Thursday.
0: Choose carefully today and make yourself feel good about yourself. I mean, by what you decide to wear. Mm-hmm. Me, I wore one of my favorite black shirts to make me feel good today.
8: Excellent. Don't answer the phone, Elvis Duran. The Elvis Duran phone tap.
9: All right, Danielle, what's your phone tap all about?
1: All right, so Trisha's brothers are at a pizza place, and she said, let's just mess with them. So I said, all right, I'm going to call them. As a customer who can't talk because I burned my tongue on their pizza.
0: Okay.
9: Let's see what happens. This could be funny.
10: Zero pizza.
11: Hello?
10: Hey, what can I get you?
11: Listen, I was in there on Tuesday. And I had a Sicilian slice, and I burned my tongue, and I burned it so bad I can't talk.
10: Oh, it's sorry about that. It's terrible. When did you did you wait for it to cool down a little bit?
11: I had a Sicilian slice, but it was so hot it still burned my tongue.
10: Wow. Yeah, I never heard of anybody burning their tongue. That was Tuesday. I mean, it's been a couple of days.
11: I thought it would get better, and it hasn't gotten better. It's still bad, and it still hurts.
10: Wow, I'm sorry to hear that.
11: Listen, I'm going to call back.
10: Okay.
11: And goodbye.
10: Yes, sir, pizza, what can I do for you?
11: Hello?
10: Hello?
11: I burned my tongue on a Sicilian.
10: Okay, so what would you like me to do for you? I'm busy right now. What's going on? Can I help you?
11: It was your pizza that I burned my tongue on, and now I can't talk.
10: It's my fault, or is that your fault?
11: That's your fault.
10: Pizza's hot when pizza's hot when you get it. Pizza's always hot when you get it. What do you want? You want a cold pizza?
11: When my tongue gets better, I should have free pizza for life.
10: Hey, you burned your tongue, and you're going to call me for pizza? Hey, you got to take no time to deal with this. Is this a joke or something? What's the matter with you?
11: No, I'm...
10: This lady's crazy.
11: You can't...
10: Listen, lady, you're wasting my time right now. I got business here. I got cooking pizzas that people want to eat.
11: I burn my tongue on your pizza.
10: You burn your tongue on pizza. Put some ice on it. Have a good day. Zero pizza, what can I get you?
11: Some guy just cursed me out.
10: Look, we're very busy here. My brother spoke to you. I'm sorry that we're not going to be able to get you free pizza. Just relax. Ma'am, listen, we got to go. It's a very busy day over here.
11: I told him I want the free pizza for life.
10: Ma'am, I'm sorry. That's not going to happen. I'm really sorry about that, okay?
12: Just relax. Just calm down, all right? Just
10: free pizza.
12: You're not helping me right now.
10: No,
12: go over there in the back.
10: Ma'am, okay, I can't give free pizza out to everybody who calls me on the phone and says they burnt their tongue. I don't know what to tell you.
12: I understand.
10: Five-year-olds, man, don't burn their tongue on pizza.
12: Go in the back and just get the water out of there and put some friggin' dough together.
10: I'm sorry, don't get the dough. I'll get the dough.
12: Seriously, right now, if you can't calm down and act like a normal human, I'm going to call Mommy and have her calm you down right now.
10: Tell Mommy everything about me now? That's what you're gonna do? You come out and tell Mommy you gave her a free pizza. How's she gonna like that? Mommy ain't gonna like you fucking free pizza. Okay?
12: Nobody's getting free pizza, you moron. Relax.
10: Free pizza.
1: Hello?
12: Just calm the down for 1 second, please. I swear to God, I'm gonna tell Mommy.
1: Guys! Brian,
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1: I want to talk about this story, Gandhi.
2: Yes.
1: No, give the story just quickly if you would.
2: It says that unmarried women are healthier and happier than everyone else in the world.
1: Okay, now why is this according to this source?
2: Because they can focus on their goals. They take more risks at work. They don't have feelings of guilt being weighed down by family members and what they need to do for society. They're just living their lives the way that they want to live them.
1: All right. Of course, keep in mind, Gandhi is a single female.
2: Yes, I am.
1: All right.
2: I enjoy this research.
1: All right. Now, by the way, now keep in mind, research doesn't say this is the way it is and you just have to. No. It's, you know, it doesn't apply to every single person.
2: Right.
1: Like Danielle, for instance.
3: Right.
1: You seem to be very, very happy with two children.
3: Oh, I wouldn't give it up for the world.
1: Exactly.
3: But, you know, there are moments.
1: Because you're stuck. Let's face it, you're stuck.
3: No, there are moments where, you know, you get upset, but the pros outweigh the cons in my book, at least. And right. I would not give it up for the world.
2: I'm exactly opposite.
1: Right.
2: Like when I have friends over all the time and I come home, I'm like, oh, you're here. Get out. I need this to myself.
1: Okay. Keep in mind, this is one research project. We're not pointing fingers and saying anyone is better or worse than anyone else. Let's just get that out of the way.
2: Right.
1: I don't want to hear any bitching and moaning. No, let's just look at the research and let's comment on it.
2: Right.
1: Again, this is a report about a research study from a professor that says
2: that single women are the happiest group of people on the planet.
1: Okay, what they did, obviously, is they did the pros and cons.
2: Mm-hmm.
1: Obviously, the pros outweighed the cons more for single women than it did for any other subsets.
2: Right.
1: Married women or men.
2: Right.
1: Or single men.
2: Right.
1: Like all of us. This isn't just a female thing. This is an everyone thing.
2: Right.
1: Who's the happiest person? You're saying, according to this research study,
2: right,
1: single women.
2: Yes, according to the research study, because you are more likely to take risks at work and follow your dreams, fulfill the things that you wanted to get done in your life. It says that you're healthier and you live longer.
1: Now, did they talk about the age of women? Because I'm thinking if let's say you're in your late 30s, early 40s, it may not apply to you as much as it would a 22-year-old woman.
2: This does not have an age group.
1: Huh.
2: Yeah.
1: All right, single and happy.
2: Mm-hmm. Single and happy.
1: And Danielle,
3: yeah,
1: seems healthy. She's got guns.
3: I got guns.
1: She does. Yeah, you got some guns,
3: huh?
1: Come
3: on. I'm working on it.
1: You do. You take good care of yourself.
3: Yeah, I try.
1: You love your kids.
3: I do.
1: You love your husband.
3: I
1: can't imagine a life without them.
3: Oh, no.
1: Okay, and then nor should you.
3: No.
1: You know. All right, so with that
3: but
1: said.
3: But I feel like I take sometimes more risks because I have them. Like with certain things because I want to get to that next goal so that I can provide for them a little bit more. Do you know
1: right.
3: what I mean?
1: So financial risks?
3: So sometimes I feel like
1: So you're not pulling risks on your kids, like
3: no.
1: letting them eat off the floor or something like that? Right.
3: No, they do that on their own.
1: Right.
3: They're boys.
1: All right, kids, let's go lick the ATM keypad.
3: Oh, sick. Remember when my son licked the banister at the subway station? Yeah, that wasn't good.
1: Yeah. Anyway, so Scary thinks this sort of applies to guys, too.
4: Yeah, you know what? I know
1: single guys versus guys who are in a... Yeah.
4: Right, the survey was for women, but I'm happier than a pig in dung right now that I don't have to...
1: That's gross. Go away. You know, if you're going to use lines like that, just go away.
4: I've never been happier.
2: Well,
1: the survey is not for women. It's for
2: all everyone.
1: People.
2: Okay.
1: Again.
3: Yes.
4: Okay.
1: All right.
2: And it actually says opposite of what you just said. It said men are far, far happier in a relationship.
1: I read that the other day, too.
2: Yeah.
1: Like
2: yeah.
1: Guys need to be tethered. They need to be grounded.
2: Yeah.
3: Wow.
2: I actually think that's true, because if you look at, you know, couples who get older and one of them passes away, it seems like women just kind of enjoy it, stay single, do whatever. Guys get married again in, like, a day.
1: Right. They need maybe less.
2: Yeah.
3: Like a day.
1: They need to be in that relationship. They need someone to help them
2: right.
1: get through the day. Hey, Paige, how are you doing?
5: I'm great. How are you guys?
1: We're doing well. So you've never been happy being single?
5: No, I mean, I'm grown up. So my parents got divorced when I was like 2 or 3, and it was pretty bad. So growing up, I've always wanted to have that happy ever after, I guess. Never really felt right being single, but everybody I dated was kind of awful too. So, you know, hey,
1: there you
5: that's
1: go.
5: Just... But, you know, the guy that I ended up marrying, I mean, he just gets me, you know, and every time I'm with him, I'm just very excited.
1: Wow.
5: So I just feel like I finally, you know, finally found my happiness, you know.
1: Well, good. And congratulations. That's awesome. And great for you and anyone else who's experiencing the same thing. But keep in mind, this is a hard for some people to get. I know you do, though. It's a study. We're not talking about everyone. We know that it doesn't apply to everyone, right?
5: Yeah.
1: But they're saying, as a whole, being a single female, you have a better chance at happiness than you do in all the other sectors, according to this study.
2: Right.
1: That makes sense. now.
6: No, I absolutely get that. Like, my best friend is single, and she has no desire to get married ever. And, I mean, she's happy, so who cares?
3: Yeah, everybody's different.
1: Yeah, like Gandhi, for instance.
2: Yeah, it's just never been something that's on my list. And I will say, I was in a relationship for a long time, and when we broke up, I did start doing all of the things. I started to take more risks and care more about myself, and I am happier now than I ever was before.
1: So here's my question for everyone, including you, Paige. If we can learn from this study about how females who are unmarried and single with no kids are the happiest, how can we find the things that cause them to be happy and apply them to our lives if we have kids or if we are getting married or we have a boyfriend or a girlfriend? You know what I'm saying?
3: Mm-hmm.
1: I think there's something to be learned.
3: It's
1: about
3: a balance.
1: The risk taking. All right, Paige, thank you for listening to us.
6: No problem. Have a great day, guys.
2: I think that the balance is don't forget yourself, because I think a lot of times when people get married and they have kids that you fall into making them 100% your life and your priorities, and you forget about yourself, which maybe is what makes you unhappy. So if you don't and you continue to do things like Danielle is and follow your dreams and take the risks, maybe you still stay happy.
3: I always say that if you don't take care of yourself, it's very hard for you to take care of somebody
1: else.
3: Oh,
1: absolutely.
3: Yeah. So you cannot neglect yourself. Sometimes it's not easy because obviously what their well-being and taking care of them and taking care of your husband or your wife or whatever, that has to come, you know, first. And you know, when we go on a trip, I make sure they're all taken care of before I pack myself or before I take care of what I need. I make sure, you know, but that's just the way that it is.
1: Think of it this way. Yeah. Zoe, think of it this way. You get married and then those voices in your head, like, oh my God, did I say something that made them mad? Or, oh my God, I better do it this way, otherwise I'm going to get hell from them. And maybe I don't want to go do that, even though I'd really love to go do that with my friends, because it'll cause a problem at home. When you start getting into those inner conversations, I think that's the slippery slope. You stop being yourself.
2: Mm-hmm.
1: You're with someone who's not allowing you to be yourself.
2: Yes.
1: And maybe partially your fault. You're not communicating to them, hey, I love you, but you need to understand, if you don't let me be me and take my chances and take my risks, then I'm not going to be good for you.
2: Right. Oh, that's so important.
3: Right. And also, you fell in love with this me. So why would I change the this me to, you know what I mean? Like,
2: right.
3: It is all about compromise, of course. But, you know, this is the person you wanted to be with. So why would you want to change that person?
1: Exactly. You got to be you. So what you said, Gandhi, is so important. You've got to continue to be you if you want a relationship to work.
2: Right.
1: Frog.
7: You and Danielle kind of touched on it. You kind of lose the person that you were, that this person met, that made them want to change their life and be with you and fall in love. And then you don't become that person any longer because you're trying so hard to please them that you've lost you.
1: What's up, Scary?
7: Continue to be you.
1: God, it's true, though.
4: I think if you're looking for a balance for married women, the balance is you need time away with the girls.
1: I need time away with the girls.
2: Same.
1: All right.
3: Yes.
1: So, gosh, you know what? Okay, think about it. You're in a relationship. You've been dating this person for a couple of years now. There's something missing that you miss from being single, even though you're happy being with them. We just figured it out.
3: Yeah.
1: You just had an epiphany. You're like, oh my God, I need to be more independent, but I can still be in a relationship.
2: Don't lose yourself.
1: It's about balance. Don't lose yourself.
3: Yeah. Right.
1: Yes. Yes. I'm looking at you. Yes, straight Nate. Did a phone call just come in? Yes, I do. Here we go. We love phone calls. Well, someone's on that line.
8: It's one of the you have right there.
1: Hello, Sarah. What's going on?
9: Hello. I was just listening, and I have to say that I'm actually much happier being married. My husband and I have been together for 3 years, and we've come to more adventures actually being married than I ever was when I was single.
1: See? Why? Because it gives you the confidence to go out there and live your life because you have a partner?
9: Oh, yeah. Like, he encourages me to be myself. He always wants to go, like, let's go somewhere we've never been before, and it's more fun.
1: All right. There you go.
2: Yep.
1: See, but you're still you.
9: Oh, absolutely.
1: Yeah, don't give up on you.
9: Than I was before.
1: Yeah. Yeah. You know what? Every once in a while, you got to look at your boyfriend, your girlfriend, or your husband, your wife, and say, you know what? You're here because I'm excellent. You know what I'm saying?
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1: Lee Schrager just dropped by to say hi. Hi, Lee.
2: Hello, Elvis.
1: You got to speak loudly into this
2: Hello,
1: microphone.
2: Hello, Elvis.
1: You have not mastered
3: Mike. He calls himself a co-host.
1: Mike technique is very important in this business.
2: Yeah. Excuse me.
1: No, you see, you're speaking too low. You got to speak loud.
2: Hello, Elvis.
1: Loudly. So Lee Schrager is here. People ask, well, why is Lee just hanging out on the show? Because he's our best friend. We love Lee. Mm-hmm.
2: And I have nothing else to do.
1: And he drops by and just antagonizes the living hell out of us. But what's that smell?
4: Oh, that citrus. Might be my orange. I just had an orange.
1: Oh, it smells.
4: Is it citrusy?
2: I was going to say, not me.
1: It's not you. What's that smell? Lee Schrager's here.
2: Not Grunes.
1: So, Lee,
2: I love coming here. It's two blocks from my house.
1: Right.
2: I don't have to get into hair and makeup to come here. I can just walk over looking like I do. I just rolled out of bed, put on a pair of Brunello Cucinelli jeans, and walked right over here.
3: Can we ask Lee stuff?
1: Yeah, let's ask Lee. Okay. Let's get
3: He's
1: to the Lee.
3: He's a fascinating guy, because you're how old? You're like what?
2: Somewhere between 40 and death.
4: A lady her age. Are
1: What's
4: you crazy?
1: Your question?
3: My question is, so you were on the show at one point, and you started speaking French, and it sounds like you actually know how to speak French. It just wasn't you saying, c'est la vie. Or
2: no,
3: something.
2: No, no, I'm fluent. I'm fluent in French.
4: Say something.
3: Do you speak French?
4: What's
2: to say? Je vous donne mon démission la semaine prochaine.
3: I don't know.
4: Yes,
3: what did you just
4: agreed.
3: Say?
2: I think I'm going to never come back to the show.
1: Wow.
2: No.
1: Well, Lee lived abroad for 3 years.
2: Not with abroad, abroad.
1: Yes.
2: I lived abroad.
1: You were abroad.
2: I was abroad, yes, at one point, before Dr. Snyder. When I graduated from college, I went to the Culinary Institute of America, and I got a work program and sushi in Lausanne, working for Mövenpick
3: in Switzerland,
2: Lausanne.
4: Whoa.
2: Switzerland. Yeah.
4: Wow.
2: Yeah, so I lived there. I was young. I mean, I was out of college at 19, out of cooking school at 19. So I went abroad and worked in Lausanne, and then had a mad passionate affair with an Italian and lived in Milan for a while. Wow. So
1: do you speak Italian?
2: I do not. Certain words.
4: Do you ski?
2: Never. I'm so uncoordinated on my feet. No.
4: Which came first? Living in Milan or the affair with the Italian?
2: No, I met the Italian working in Lausanne.
4: Oh.
1: And then moved to Milan to be closer to him.
2: And moved to Milan to be with him. Yes.
1: Wow, where is he now?
2: Dead.
1: Okay.
2: I hope. I don't know.
4: Wait, was the breakup that bad?
2: Horrible.
4: Oh, jeez.
2: Yeah,
4: oh,
2: horrible.
4: No.
2: Well, I came home and he locked me out. My luggage was out front of the apartment.
4: Oh, what did you do to get that to happen to you? Be honest.
2: Just say it wasn't my best of times.
4: Did you cheat?
2: They were not the best of times.
4: Did you cheat on him? Lee.
2: Maybe.
4: Lee.
1: Okay.
2: He had a very cute brother.
4: Oh, no.
1: Lee! You had sex with your boyfriend's brother?
2: I did.
4: You broke up a family.
2: Yeah, I did.
1: Oh, my Lee! God. Yeah. I love this. This is great.
4: Have you ever spoken to him since?
2: No.
4: Not once?
2: No.
4: What about the brother?
2: No,
4: Mom?
2: Never. No.
1: So luggage
2: no,
1: out,
2: no.
1: gone.
2: No, this is before Instagram, you know, social. This is like 1982.
1: I know, but what a great story. And you know what? And this is what made you who you are today.
2: Wow. You think?
1: We are living on building blocks of all these good, bad.
2: We lived in one apartment. We lived together. And one brother, the one I was sleeping with, was obviously gay. And the other brother was straight, or so we thought.
1: Oh, yeah.
4: Okay, so then how long after that breakup did you meet your husband?
2: Oh, my God. I mean, which husband?
4: Oh,
1: okay.
4: Wait a minute. You were married more than once?
2: No. I mean, I've never been single.
1: Oh, wait, okay. Hold on. We got to go back. Hold on.
3: Jumping way.
1: Wait, hold on. You want to know this, Daniel.
4: Okay.
1: How did your boyfriend find out you were sleeping with his brother? Did he walk in on you?
2: No, his brother told him.
1: Oh, God.
4: Oh,
1: why?
4: Wait.
1: Yeah. Why would he do that?
4: How did you end up sleeping with the brother if you thought he was straight? How did that come about?
2: Well, I realized he wasn't straight.
1: He was straight.
2: Yeah, yeah.
1: Well, he was straight.
5: How did you get to the bottom of that?
2: He wasn't the bottom.
4: Wait, who made the move first? Like, you guys were just hanging out, and then he...
2: No, his brother, Bruno. No, the one I was with was Bruno.
4: Okay.
2: And the other one was Carlo.

0: Did I mention they were twins?
1: Oh, my God. Oh, my, this is awesome.
0: True story.
2: Oh, so yeah. You could have actually gotten away and said, I didn't realize. I thought it was the same person.
0: Well, there were noticeable differences.
2: Oh.
0: Let's just say.
3: And now we don't talk about Bruno.
0: No, I came home. Okay. I was living and working in Milan, living with them. And I came home one day, and the key didn't work, and my luggage was outside the door.
1: So how did you know the brother told him? You obviously had a conversation with someone.
0: Because he had a best friend who I was friendly with.
1: Why did he tell on you? And
0: I don't know. To this day, I don't know. We never spoke again.
2: Huh.
0: Yeah, I had to get my passport back because my passport was still in his apartment, and I had to get the passport back. So
4: how did you do it? Did you have to break in?
0: No, his friend got me the passport back, she then told me that this is what happened.
1: This is juicy. Right.
2: And wait, while you were cheating doing this, did you not feel like this is probably not going to end well?
0: I was 19. Who cared about how it was going to end?
2: Okay, fine. Was it 20? One and done, I was 20. Or like an affair?
0: I didn't care how it was going to end.
1: Yeah, one and done or several times?
0: Oh, no, multiple times.
1: Oh, my God.
2: Wow.
0: No, multiple times.
1: Okay, so I just state for the record, I sure do miss those days.
0: Yeah.
1: I do. I mean,
0: they were the best of times. They were the worst of times.
1: They're just the best.
0: Truthfully, I mean, to be 20... It wouldn't be the same today to be 20 today. I don't think it's the same.
2: No.
0: People don't date the same way. Nope. There's no social interaction. Right. You know, I had dinner the other night with somebody who, a friend of mine who said he met his partner on Grindr. So I've never been on Grindr. I've never had to be on Grindr. I really have never seen it other than looking at a friend on it. So I don't really even know how it works. So I didn't experience Grindr. And I just, you know, I would not want to be a young kid today.
1: Well, also back then, this before AIDS.
0: Nope.
1: I mean,
0: well, it was the early 80s, so it was slightly before AIDS.
1: Yeah, it was.
0: I mean, the AIDS were, you know, a very different time of our life. I mean, kids today don't even know what HIV was. They didn't know the concerns that we had. I mean, waiting for that HIV test to come back. I mean, growing up gay today is very different than growing up gay when I was young.
1: And
0: I wouldn't want to have to do it again today.
3: But a lot of fun has really been mitigated by social media. Like, you can't enjoy yourself and party and black out the way people used to because someone's gonna document
2: that's right.
3: it
0: no,
3: and then
0: no.
3: it lives forever.
0: You know, I had a gay bar in Miami Beach called Torpedo. In the late 80s at 634 Collins Avenue. It was the first gay cruise bar on Miami Beach.
3: Okay.
0: So there was a big dance club down the street called Warsaw on Española Way. And I, you know, so we were the cruise bar where people would come to before they went dancing. And then then they'd come back to us at like 4 o'clock in the morning for, you know, after hours. Oh. So, I mean, if we had social media today, I wouldn't be alive or I'd be in jail or I'd be dead.
3: Right.
0: That's for sure. No, I wouldn't. You know, I just don't think today. You know, you meet on Grindr, you meet, you know, whatever. It's just not the same, you know, of going to a bar. I don't even know when people come to town and they say, oh, my son's coming. What gay bar should they go to? I'm like, I don't even know a gay bar today.
1: See, I don't know. I don't even go to gay bars. I just go to bars because whenever I walk in, it's gay.
0: But remember when there were gay bars?
1: Yes. And there's something you guys don't know.
5: What's that?
1: It's called the trick card. So on the bar was a little glass with these cards and little pencils like you use when you play putt-putt.
4: Yeah.
3: Okay. Uh-huh.
1: And you could fill out your name and give your phone number to people because back then you didn't have phones to record people's numbers.
0: I didn't have that.
1: Yes, you did.
0: I swear.
1: All
0: my
1: bars had that.
0: My first boyfriend,
1: this before pencils were invented? You're that old?
4: No tablets.
1: Good God.
0: No. My first boyfriend, there was a bar in Fort Lauderdale called Tacky's. Tackys on Broward Boulevard. And I was 16. I remember I had just gotten a car, and I was had a mad crush.
4: I like him, though. He's
0: like almost on an obsession on the bartender, David Longstaff. Mm. And he must have been 30 at that point, so double my age. But yeah, I mean, that was a great relationship, but you don't have that anymore. You don't meet people in bars, and it's a very different
3: life
0: today.
3: It's rare. It happens, but it's very rare.
0: Yeah, I wouldn't want to grow up gay today. I mean, growing up gay was not easy. Fortunately for me, it was easy because my parents were loving and accepting, and I never had the problem. I was never taunted in high school because I always had the most beautiful girlfriends.
3: Wow.
0: My friends in college, in school, high school and college were always the most beautiful girls who had the most beautiful boys. So they would never beat me up or make fun of me because their girlfriend was my best friend.
1: Right.
0: Wow. So I didn't have that problem.
3: Did you hook up with any of their boyfriends?
0: What's that?
3: Did you hook up with any of their boyfriends?
0: Well, interesting you say that.
1: Okay, save that for next time you show up.
0: Oh, okay.
1: We call that a tease. Lee Schrager, everyone.
0: Yay! Old and gray. Oh, God.
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0: 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It's like, yeah or no. What the hell? Why did you say that?
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2: People born before the year 2000 know so much more than people born after the year 2000. Mm. What year were you born, Gandhi?
3: Oh, never telling. Before the year 2000. Oh. Can I say in the 80s?
2: You were born in the 1980s?
3: Yeah.
2: Wow.
3: I know.
2: People born before 2000, we need to share our trivial skills that nobody else cares about. Things like, and if you're young, you're going to wonder what I'm saying. So make sure you have an old person with you. When I say old, I mean someone born after the year 2000.
3: Yeah.
2: Or before.
3: Okay. The late 1900s.
2: Yes.
3: Yes.
2: The ability to rewind a cassette tape using a pencil.
3: Oh, yeah.
2: Are you with me?
3: Yeah.
4: Yeah.
2: Some people aren't. What year were you born, Producer Sam?
5: 90.
2: Okay, so you know these things.
5: Yes, I can.
2: Why are you snorting?
4: Sorry.
2: You know, we're doing a show in here. Straight Nate's walking through the door snorting.
3: I think he's doing his own show.
2: Yes. What?
4: So I'm just watching something on YouTube.
2: Okay. Okay. Thank you. Have a nice day. People born before 2000, we have talent. We can do things like rewind cassette tapes using a pencil. If you're born after 2000, you don't know what that means.
4: Yeah, it's true.
2: Also, we use proper grammar and pronunciation.
3: No, we don't.
2: And punctuation compared to people after the year 2000.
3: Mm-hmm. Yes.
2: I know that's a generalization, but by the way, if you're born after 2000, look up the word generalization.
3: It's true. I'll see posts that are just one run-on sentence, and right. I know that there are four separate thoughts in there, but I can't really pick it out because there's no punctuation.
2: It's not your fault. It's your fault. How to write in cursive. Do we even need that anymore?
3: No.
2: I still do it just so people go, what does that say? Ha! If you're born before 2000, you know what it means.
3: Mm-hmm.
2: How to use a rotary phone.
6: Oh, my gosh. What a pain in the butt that is.
2: What?
4: I mean, you can't even learn how anymore, right? Because
2: you don't
4: they
2: need
4: don't
2: to.
4: Exist.
2: No.
6: Well, you can get them for, like, decoration.
4: Yeah, but they don't
3: right.
4: work.
3: That's about it.
2: How do you fix a CD that skips? First of all, who would be using a CD to begin with?
3: Yeah.
2: How do you fix it?
3: Can you fix a CD that skips?
2: Yeah. You wipe it off. Don't you wipe it off?
7: Maybe.
6: Well, it's good if it's got a scratch, you're screwed.
3: Oh, okay. You know? Yeah. That's what I was more thinking.
2: How to get a game cartridge to work by blowing inside it.
6: Oh, I remember that.
2: Did you ever blow inside your game cartridge?
7: Always.
2: Okay.
3: I play games.
7: Legend of Zelda. Never worked. It's like blew it.
2: Can you parallel park without using a backup camera?
7: Yeah.
3: Nope.
2: Well, if you're born in later, you can't.
3: Uh-oh.
2: Programming a VCR. Why? Why would we? You know, Scotty B still uses his VCR, don't you, Scotty?
8: Yeah, I still have one in my room.
2: Just to watch his old porn.
0: Yeah.
8: No.
6: You don't use it to record things, do you?
8: Not to record, but I'll play back. I watch old videos from high school and from this radio station on there.
2: Right?
8: Yeah.
2: Using the word literally, correctly.
6: Oh, literally.
2: Literally.
5: That one spiraled.
2: So now that I've made us all look very old, you're welcome. Have a nice day.
6: I like it.
2: I don't know. Look, you know, this is not a new phenomenon. There have been things that you needed to do to survive life that have been falling off the edge for years.
3: Yeah.
2: You know, with the invention of light, for instance, light bulbs, electricity. You don't need those candles anymore. It's okay.
3: As we have a candle right now. Yeah, I think, I mean, we were talking about this not too long ago, but millennials, that would be me. Sam, you're a millennial. Mm-hmm. Yeah. We are the last generation that ever will have existed without having social media for our whole lives.
2: True.
3: And that's crazy to think about.
2: Mm. Right. You knew what it was like before.
3: Hell yeah. And I got to say, I loved it.
6: Mm-hmm.
3: It was amazing.
2: I remember when we would do what we're doing now. We'd sit in a room and talk, and no one knew what we looked like.
6: Oh, yeah. Remember that?
2: No one knew what we looked like. It was awesome.
3: How do we get back to that?
6: And we used to say, don't look. You're not going to be happy. You'll be disappointed.
2: Yeah, don't meet us, because you'll see what we really look like.
6: Yeah.
7: I got more first dates back then.
2: First dates. Scary got more first dates before they knew what you look like?
7: Exactly.
2: There you go.
7: Before social media.
2: That's so funny to me. I don't know. What, Nate?
4: What?
2: Nate, you know you're producing the show. Are you watching Dukes of Hazzard videos?
4: I am.
3: Oh my God.
4: Back to what you were saying, though. Sometimes newer is not always better. What's wrong with a rotary phone or the Dukes of Hazzard? Why we need that remake of a movie with Jessica Simpson? That was terrible.
3: Weren't the Dukes of Hazzard like socially not all that great?
4: Well, now, yes. Then,
3: that's why we don't
4: acceptable.
3: Need them. Okay.
2: Froggy, were you a big Dukes of Hazzard fan?
5: Every single Friday night.
2: Yep. Oh my God, you knew what night it was on.
5: Well, General Lee.
4: And Enos. He was my favorite.
3: Enos?
6: Who? Penis was your
4: Enos.
6: Favorite?
4: Enos. He was the deputy. If I'm not
5: what
4: mistaken.
5: About what about Boss Hogg?
4: Boss Hogg.
6: Oh, yeah, Boss Hogg.
2: Wasn't he like the Grand Master of the KKK or something?
6: Yeah.
2: No. Yeah, that show was just not really.
4: Yes.
3: Didn't the governor have like a Confederate flag or something on
4: it? On the general flag.
2: I'm sorry, what's that, Frog?
5: He also wore an all-white suit. Every time he saw me, he had an all-white suit on.
6: Yeah, Boss Hogg. Yeah.
2: All right.
6: And he was always eating a chicken plate.
2: So sometimes it's good to leave things in the past, I just say.
9: Don't answer the phone, Elvis Duran. The Elvis Duran phone tap.
2: All right, let's see what it's all about. Garrett, what's your phone tap all about?
10: Well, Amy wants to phone tap her dad, Jack. Now, Amy lives at home, and of course, Dad has one rule of the house. No pets whatsoever.
2: Oh, yeah.
10: All right, so Amy's going to start the call to Dad and tell her dad, Jack, that she just made a purchase. And then I'm going to come in later on and confirm that purchase.
2: It's always a guarantee. When a daughter phone taps a dad, there's going to be problems, which is good for a phone tap.
10: It's great.
2: Problems equals good phone tap. Let's listen and see what Garrett pulls out of his hat.
11: Hello?
12: Hi, Dad. How are you?
11: Hey.
12: Listen, I was talking to this guy. You know, they have these little kiosks in the middle of the mall.
11: Mm-hmm.
12: And guess what?
11: What?
12: I signed us up to adopt a dog.
11: What?
12: We're going to get a dog.
11: Amy,
12: So all they have to do is call
11: Amy,
12: and just to verify, so I think they're going to call you?
11: Amy, no. No, no, no, no, no, no, no, no, no. We're not having a dog. No.
12: What? No, you said maybe.
11: No, I never said maybe. I said no. That's the word I use, no.
12: Amy, why won't you?
11: No, you know I do not want a dog in this house.
12: But
11: you
12: Dad,
11: have no
12: right you
11: to
12: know?
11: Sign us up for a dog.
12: You
11: go tell them that we're not taking it. No, we're not. No, you go tell them right now to cancel it. Cancel the dog.
12: No, why? Dad, I don't understand.
11: I know that if we get a dog in this house, you know who's going to end up cleaning up after it? Me. You know who's going to have to work?
12: It's
11: me. You're going to bring the dog in the house, and then you're going to forget about it like you forget about everything else.
12: That's so not true.
11: You're
12: That's
11: not
12: so
11: getting
12: not...
11: a dog. We're not taking a dog in this house. That's it.
12: I'll take care of it. It's...
11: No. How many times am I going to say it, Amy? We're not getting a dog.
12: Well, why don't you explain it to the guy who signed us up? I don't understand.
11: I don't have to explain it to anybody. My answer is we're not getting a dog. It's my house, my roof, my rules. We're not getting a dog. Hello?
10: Hey, is Jack this missing there?
11: Yeah, this is Jack.
10: Jack, hi, Sal Struthers. Congratulations, first off. What an honor it is to know that you just signed up for a dog today. It just warms my heart
11: Sal,
10: on the inside.
11: I'm sorry I got to tell you this, but we can't take a dog. My daughter signed up, and you know, she didn't realize what she was doing. She's you know, she had some trouble in school, and I guess she was just a little bit, you know, confused.
10: Oh.
11: So, you know, I she shouldn't have done it, and you know, the dog, we just can't take a dog right now. So, I don't know what we have to do, just cancel it or rip up the papers or what, but you know.
10: We hate when this happens, but just give me 1 second. Let me see if I can get some paperwork going.
11: Okay. Hello? Hello? Hello? You there?
10: Jack, hi. I'm Sal Struthers.
11: Okay.
10: Will you be an angel for this helpless dog that you refuse to take home right now?
11: Sal, I'm not taking the dog.
10: Did you know every day...
11: Sal, I'm sorry, I'm not taking the dog.
10: ...an animal goes without a house or a home?
11: No. Sal, I don't care. Sal, I cannot take a dog. Listen to me.
10: With your help today, one little dog...
11: Are you listening to me?
10: ...could live a full life... of happiness.
11: I cannot take the dog. I don't know if this is a recording or what, but I cannot take
10: no,
11: the dog.
10: No, this is not a recording. This is me talking to you as an animal
11: then
10: lover.
11: Listen to me. I cannot take the dog, okay?
10: I don't know if you understand.
11: That's it.
10: But for just 60 cents a day,
11: I don't know if you understand.
10: You
11: will
10: rescue
11: care.
10: This dog from an abused home.
11: I am not taking a dog. Thank you. I appreciate your business.
10: Medical care, food, and love, all for this dog that will be
11: Good
10: in your house.
11: Good luck to you. Goodbye. What is wrong with you?
10: Jack, 3,000 animals last week were put into homes.
11: Are you listening to me? I am not taking the dog.
13: cancel the dog.
14: Millions more go without a roof over their head.
13: Are you some kind of lunatic?
14: Will you be your dog's angel today?
13: Listen to me. This is all my daughter's fault. She was not supposed to sign anything. She knows that, and I'm sorry, but I'm not taking the
14: if
13: dog.
14: If you consider this over the next 30 minutes, I will send you a welcome kit.
13: I'm not considering anything.
14: What if I send you a nice twit pic of your dog running through a field of daisies?
13: No, don't send me anything. In fact, you better rip up my information right now, or I'm going to call the FBI and have you arrested, okay?
14: Jack, hi.
13: Look, I know what this is, and I see the commercials, I see how you manipulate people, you make them feel real bad for the dogs, and I feel bad for the dogs, but I cannot take a dog, because you know what? You know who's going to clean up after a dog? Me. It's not going to be you. You're not going to come over and clean up after...
14: Jack, let me ask you a question. Were you ever given a second chance in your life?
13: Would you... I'm going to give you one more chance to shut the f*** up. Hang
14: Jack,
13: up this
14: I understand
13: phone.
14: You're afraid of commitment. What if I
13: offer... I'm not afraid of commitment... Who the hell are you to talk to me about commitment? I was in the army for 15 years.
14: What if
13: I know about commitment.
14: What if I offer you a golden lab that only has 6 months to live?
13: I don't care if he has 6 months to live. I don't care if he has 6 minutes to live. I do not want any animals.
14: You wouldn't have to walk it. It really is just self-sufficient. It poos and pees, you know, in a diaper. And you wouldn't
13: You're
14: have
13: insane.
14: To do
13: You're insane. You know what? You are in the head. And this is harassment. I know my I know my rights, and this is against the law what you're doing.
14: Okay. Well, my name's Garrett from the Elvis Duran in the Morning Show, and you just been phoned out by your daughter.
13: Oh, you suck. you ass.
14: Jack,
13: is that Amy?
14: Yeah, Jack, you just got phoned out by Amy.
15: Oh, hi, Dad.
13: Oh, you're dead.
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1: Look, Abby is here. Hi, Abby.
2: Hi.
1: Abby's in charge of everything social. When you see anything about us on social media, if you don't like it, it's her fault.
2: I know, I'm sorry.
1: What are you saying over here?
3: Nothing. No, I was just yawning.
1: You're talking. Okay, I'm sorry.
4: He's just yawning.
1: Are we keeping you up?
3: No, it's, yeah.
5: Abby bores him.
1: Okay, back to Abby. Oh,
2: wow. Yeah, God, sorry.
1: So there's a reason you're in here, and I'll explain that in a moment. You don't know why you're here. So I walked in this morning, and I went into my office. It's my office with a door.
2: Mm-hmm.
1: And
3: The only one.
1: And there's a refrigerator I have that's my refrigerator. My refrigerator. And it has a door as well. So I open my refrigerator to put my protein shake in there. And there's a bag of breakfast sandwiches on the bottom, you know, floor of the refrigerator. So I'm like, oh, God, who's in my office? I went to grab the bag to pull it out. It was stuck to the refrigerator.
4: It had leaked.
1: Mm-hmm. The breakfast sandwiches or whatever they were leaking into my refrigerator, and the bag was therefore stuck to the refrigerator.
4: Mm.
1: So, of course, Gandhi!
4: Because
1: yeah. I know you're the only one here at that moment. You're like, I didn't do it. But, you, of course, Gandhi started spewing out names of who it could have been.
6: Yeah, I saw Andrew do it, and I saw Scary do it, both of them.
1: But neither of them did it. It turns out Abby put those in there.
2: I did. I would love to explain myself.
1: Would you?
2: In my defense, Nate is the one who told me to put it in your refrigerator.
4: Oh,
3: I was hoping you would put that bus in reverse.
1: I will tell you, my gut reaction immediately, and she'll tell you, Gandhi will tell you, I knew it was Nate, because this is something Nate would do.
6: Yes.
1: Nate leaves messes everywhere
2: but,
1: all the
2: well,
1: time.
2: Well, it's my fault because I forgot that they were in there, and I could have definitely removed those, but it was really out of sight.
1: Well, the problem started, no offense, I love you, Nate, the problem started when you told her to put them in there.
3: Oh, wait a minute!
1: No. It's my refrigerator. I don't want anyone's stuff in my refrigerator. It's my refrigerator. I've worked long and hard. I earn my own refrigerator.
3: So what are we supposed to do when we use it?
1: Scotty B has a refrigerator.
4: We have a fridge right here.
1: We have a fridge right here.
4: And there's a fridge in the main kitchen, too.
3: Yeah. But yours is secure. We know nobody's going to go in there. The rest of these are, you know, getting treated like the town pump. You know, everybody's getting a turn out. So I know that yours will not be sullied because people are scared of you.
1: Okay, well, how long were we planning on keeping these sandwiches?
3: Well, that was 3 weeks ago. I think
2: it was really more of like a weekend.
3: Yeah.
2: Nate. And then I forgot. Nate. So that's my bad.
1: And everyone, do not use my refrigerator. Okay. And I know I sound like a total a-hole here. I know I am. But I don't care. It's my refrigerator.
2: No, that's fair.
1: It's that for a reason.
3: So if you had to divvy up blame, so it's like, what, 90% Abby, 10% me?
4: Hell no.
1: No, I love Abby, and I love you. I'm not going to sit here and yell at you. Okay. I'm just saying, attenzione, everybody, don't go into my office and put stuff in my refrigerator. Okay. That's all I'm saying.
6: I think it's
7: 75. And don't use his microwave either. That's
1: you know what happened.
4: Yeah. Oh, don't do that.
6: I think it's 75-25. Nate 75, Abby 25.
1: I'm not. This is not that game for me.
7: It's easier to blame Nate than Abby.
4: You remember when they used your microwave? I didn't know somebody could toss a microwave that way.
1: Okay, so
4: I learned things.
1: Abby, I had a little anger management problem that day because I was tired. So my office, this is in the Jersey City studios. Beautiful, overlooking the city, gorgeous. I had my own office. My office with my own refrigerator and my own microwave, okay? They had another microwave in the bullpen where everyone works, which is directly across the hall. So there's my door, a hallway, and then you walk into the bullpen where a microwave was present.
4: It was gross, though. That microwave is gross.
1: Doesn't matter. Not my problem. Not my microwave. Not my clowns. Not my circus. So I come in one morning, and I go to warm something up in my microwave, and it looks like a murder scene happened. I mean, someone had obviously, probably Italian, I'm thinking.
2: Yeah.
1: Warmed up last night's sauce and pasta. And I flew to the moon and back. Who the hell was exploding their dinner in my microwave oven?
4: Yeah, but tell him what you did then. He pulled the wife.
1: I took the microwave oven. It's a big one.
2: Mm-hmm.
1: I threw it out my door. It flew midair across the hallway into the bullpen and hit the floor and shattered to pieces.
4: I never knew that could even happen. I was like, what is happening?
1: I threw an appliance.
2: You should do that with the fridge. It's time.
1: And I think it flew past people's heads. Oh, I mean, it could have hurt someone.
4: Did we ever find out who used it?
1: Scary.
4: Oh.
5: Listen, it was last night lasagna, and there was a sauce and a cheese all over the place. And my
1: So I can hear him. No one's around. He's got this plate of lasagna. So here he comes into my office. Oh, well, there's a microwave oven. I'll cook it in that one. Whoa. So he warms it up. It explodes.
2: Yeah, you got to put a paper towel over stuff like that.
1: Right? No, no, you don't put it in my microwave.
2: Well, yeah, or that, yeah.
5: So I have a question then. Elvis, why are you handling this situation so delicately? Because if it was anyone else, you would have tore him a new a-hole by now. But is it because it's Abby?
1: I love Abby.
2: So sweet. You can yell at me.
1: No, I want a fresh start with Abby. I don't want her to see how evil I can be.
6: This is nonsensical. Initiate her. Bring her into the fold. Throw the fridge.
4: Don't worry, Abby. This period will not. No, thank you. Honeymoon period will not last.
1: She saw me scream one day. Yeah. It was okay.
5: It's a rite of passage.
1: Okay. No.
4: A rite of passage.
6: Throw the fridge.
1: Just don't put stuff in my refrigerator. I rarely stand up for myself.
4: What?
7: Hold on. What? Say that one more time.
1: Usually I let people just roll all over me.
7: Yeah.
1: I let people take advantage of me.
3: Oh, witness. Yeah. You are witness for the defense. Do you remember that time you came in here and you blew your top? You said, whose soup is this? It's moldy. There's stuff floating. It was your soup.
1: Wait, well, it didn't. I didn't recognize it.
3: Nobody did.
1: Doesn't matter. It's my soup. It's my refrigerator. So there. I've earned my own refrigerator. If you don't like it, tough titties, I don't care. But I love you, Abby.
2: I love you, too.
1: And I'm trying to be nicer.
2: No, I'm happy to clean out your refrigerator.
1: No. It's you're good. And I think I'm handling this very well, but I want it to be
3: it's
1: very
3: growth.
1: Clear.
4: You're doing very,
3: growth.
4: Very well.
1: Thank you.
7: Maturity.
6: Stuff growing on those sandwiches.
1: Sick. Anyway, I love you, Abby.
2: Love you.
1: All right. Carry on.
7: Okay.
1: Social media time.
4: You know, Abby is not as innocent as we think, though.
6: She's not, I'm telling you.
4: She was so fast to throw Nate under the bus there.
3: I know.
4: Was like,
2: I'm supposed to take all the blame.
6: Exactly. Also, Nate told her to do it, and he too forgot to take it out.
4: Yeah.
6: Just saying.
1: All right. Well, there you go. Thank you.
4: Oh, man.
8: I kind of like it when you talk to me.
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2: You know, a lot of our ideas just pop up while a song is playing.
0: Yeah.
2: Because we've heard the song, just like you, 50,000 times. It's okay. Turn it down a little bit. Let's talk. We were talking about mistruths on the internet. About, I don't know. For instance, Gandhi was saying there is a guy now, this influencer, who says, no, it's all a scam. You don't need to brush your teeth. You don't need to go to the dentist.
3: Yeah, the dentist, he said the dentist in general, it's a scam.
0: Mm-hmm. Oh,
2: it's a scam.
0: Mm-hmm.
2: Okay. Yeah, it's a big scam. They're trying to get your insurance money. You know, if you just eat the right foods and don't eat too much sugar, mm-hmm. just the fact of chewing alone is brushing your teeth.
0: Oh. Mm-hmm.
2: And you don't need to floss. It's all a scam. It's all an industry, yep. and we've all been suckered.
3: Wow.
0: Yes.
3: Meanwhile,
2: and people believe this guy.
3: Wow. People do believe this person. It takes one dumb influencer online with a lot of followers to convince people that what they're saying is true because nobody's going to check. If you would just read the comment section sometimes. There were a ton of dentists who slid in and said, this is wildly incorrect because this guy was saying, I don't eat sugar. I don't eat anything that's cooked. No oils, and that's why my teeth are fine. But even the dentists were saying, even if you eat fruits and vegetables, there are still microbes that could get stuck in your teeth and help your teeth rot out, that you need to be taking care of your teeth, and your teeth are the first place
2: right.
3: where the health begins.
4: His breath must be wonderful.
3: I can't imagine.
2: We don't know.
3: Kissing him.
2: You know, when it comes to teeth, there's heredity going on in there. A lot of people are born with perfect teeth. They'll never have a cavity. And so, therefore, they think it's all a scam.
3: Yeah.
2: You know, they don't take that into consideration as well.
5: I'm,
2: you know, so these influencers are going online and saying whatever they want, and people believe them, especially Scary. Scary is the biggest offender here.
5: Yeah.
2: Like, they'll come out and go, oh my God, look at this pill. They take this pill from a plant in South America, and what it does is you'll live forever if you take this pill. And he believes them, and he buys the pill immediately.
5: Wrong.
6: Yeah, I will say that, you know, a lot of that stuff I do take with a grain of salt these days, but, you know, I'm now starting to doubt the moon landing because of the glut of videos that are online, and now it's being served
2: there
6: in my algorithm.
2: Okay,
6: there
2: you go.
6: So we never made it on the moon.
3: But you're the same guy who bought flat tummy tea for women.
0: Right.
3: Because you just saw one thing and were like, oh, this is amazing.
2: Yeah, you wanted a flat tummy by drinking tea for women. But that's okay. I don't know. But see, look, I think unless you use your brain, unless you're somewhat analytical and I guess somewhat smart, you're going to believe everything you see. And I know sometimes I have to stop myself going, wait, hold on, don't order that. Hold on.
0: Yeah.
2: And then I'll go look at reviews. I'll look at, you know, what the ingredients are and if they really do what they say they're going to do. And then I learn, okay, this is BS.
0: Right.
2: This is all crap.
3: Absolutely.
2: And I stop myself. But if you don't, because we are so into moving to the next thing, next thing, next thing, we don't take time to fact check.
0: Yeah.
2: We are out of our minds. We've got to be smart people. Fact check everything.
3: Right.
5: No,
3: right?
5: Gandhi, toothpaste is a scam.
3: Sorry. I mean, it seems like, you know, the internet gives us so much information, which at this point is almost akin to no information, because you can Google and find something that supports whatever crazy thought you
5: Correct.
3: Have. It doesn't 100%. Mean it's true. Just right. because it's there doesn't mean it's true. Talk to the people who have gone to school for it and are professionals. Your dentist is not trying to scam you. I mean, I don't know your dentist. My dentist is great. And there was another person, she stuck her tongue out and she said, my dentist diagnosed me with tongue cancer. Your dentist doesn't diagnose you with that. They might tell you, hey, go get checked for something.
0: Yeah.
5: Right.
3: But all these dentists didn't, no, that's

0: not what that is.
1: You know, and it's just they get so much attention and people think that popularity and engagement equals truth, and that is so far from what's real.
2: Right.
1: It's disturbing.
2: And what's even more disturbing is we're talking about facts that come out of laboratories, right?
1: Yeah.
2: Let's talk about emotions. I mean, let's talk about the things that cannot be proven, you know, in a laboratory. Emotions, the way we treat each other, the way people, they think you should believe a certain way about religion or politics or whatever. And you just buy into everything they say. You hook your wagon to them and let them drag you through the universe in a way that's not real because you didn't check your facts. You didn't look into it. You needed something to believe. You didn't want to take the time to investigate and be your own scientist in a way. Look into these theories before you start buying into them. That's what's happening at an alarming rate.
1: Yeah. Yep. I mean, there are also a ton of people that do believe they're their own scientists and they didn't even, you know, do well in science when it was actually out. But to actually have science and facts, you guys all know this, there's so much that goes into it, including testing, peer reviews, all this kind of stuff. Just because an influencer says it doesn't make it true.
3: There's even sometimes where like they talk about the ingredients in some foods and they're like, oh, this is terrible for you. This is this. And then if you look at the comments below, it's like, okay, no, this is not right. Like, so it's crazy. It's nuts.
2: Sam, you're going to say something?
0: Yeah, I feel like it should be our Wikipedia. When I was in high school, you could start at Wikipedia if you wanted for an idea and a thought, but then you have to do your own work to find out, you know, okay, more. That's how I feel like we should use social media and the internet. It is a starting point. If someone says something that's interesting to you, that's all it should be. Please don't base your entire paper on a sentence off of Wikipedia. It's dangerous.
2: Exactly. Yeah, we don't know. Wikipedia is run by everyone. So, yeah, I never, ever trust Wikipedia for anything.
0: Do your own research.
2: What up, Nate?
4: The thing that bothers me even more than this fake information is the fact that some of these people know it's fake, but they're just putting it out there to get a reaction and a rise out of it, like Skeery. So, and,
5: well, some people really believe it, though.
4: That's the,
5: some people,
4: that's,
5: yeah, they believe it.
4: But the people that are knowingly doing it just to get a rise out of people and then spreading that fake information just for likes and comments and follows, really? Do something better with your time. God.
5: Do better.
1: Oh, God.
2: Well, look, you know, I don't think there's anything wrong with listening to the entire spectrum from left to right of opinions about anything, you know? As long as you can stop and go, okay, I don't believe that. It's good to see things that are unbelievable and that you don't want to believe.
1: Yeah.
2: Because it makes you test it. It makes you question it, you know? And that's good. Skeery, how about that high fructose corn syrup thing?
6: No, that's bad for you.
1: Here she goes.
6: No, that and inflammatory seed oils. These are real things, people.
3: But you eat them all the time.
6: No, I know, but that's what I'm saying. I'm not perfect, but I'm trying to get them out of my life. You got to replace it with the avocado oil and the olive oil. I've seen the videos online on TikTok. TikTok taught me this.
1: Oh, my hell.
3: Oh, God.
5: But Skeery, yesterday I saw something on TikTok. Some guy was washing clothes. He took the cap, filled it up with detergent. He throws the cap and the whole damn thing in with the clothes. And they're like, that's how it's supposed to be done. No, it's not. That's called lazy. No, that's not. That's
6: dumb. I
5: don't
6: believe everything.
5: You don't throw the cup in with the laundry. No, you dump it in there and put it back on the friggin' container, you idiot.
1: My God.
5: It's like, come on. That's not how you're supposed to wash laundry.
1: Critical don't thinking believe. Is important.
5: Yeah. It is.
2: Well, you know what? It is. At the end of the day, it is critical thinking. It's so important. And yeah, look, I personally, Skeery, have seen an. I am convinced that high fructose corn syrup is not good for you.
1: Right.
6: A lot of people.
2: So I'll buy in on that one.
6: Thank you.
1: Skeery.
2: Well, no, I'm not giving you that.
6: Well, if you're going to drink Coca-Cola, drink the Mexican Coca-Cola because they use pure cane sugar and they don't have high fructose corn syrup.
1: Are you
6: banned?
1: Okay.
6: It's banned in other countries.
2: Okay, hey, by the way, calm down because it looks like you've been drinking some. So you've been drinking someone's Kool-Aid. But at the same time, your pure cane sugar, it's been proven beyond the question of a doubt or whatever shadow of a doubt that's bad for you too. So, But look, you go off. You start flying into the air like a bottle rocket.
6: Oh, and bring back beef tallow for your fries.
2: Okay.
6: Beef tallow.
2: Skeery. Skeery. Oh, really.
5: I always know when Skeery is into something, he says 200%. He's 200% into that.
2: Yeah, Gandhi.
1: I also think it's really interesting when people try to say, well, if you look at our ancestors, our ancestors didn't do XYZ. They also died at the ripe old age of 30. So I don't think we necessarily need to look at them for everything. Sure, there's some stuff. But the age expectancy has really changed. Your life expectancy has changed for a lot of reasons. And some of that has to do with the measles vaccine. Mm-hmm.
2: Exactly.
1: Or brushing your teeth. Going to the dentist. These are important things.
2: But the reason why I get a little short with Scary sometimes is he starts spewing this information that we're not all of us 100% behind. And the audience hears it and assumes that we all agree with what he's saying.
3: Right.
2: And I never, ever want that to happen.
6: No, I stand alone on my own rock.
2: No. Here he goes. Just not, I'm not talking about you. I'm talking about the perception of the people who are listening.
3: Yeah.
2: Okay. All right. Nate, yes.
4: Well, you're one of the older people on the show, Elvis. So,
2: thank you.
3: Thanks for pointing that out.
4: Okay. Like, that's not an insult.
2: By the way, this is a fact.
4: Okay, this go is ahead. A fact. What was the rule with journalism back in the day? You had to one or two sources. Was there a rule like you had to confirm or something? Now it's just
5: me. What was the rule levels when they wrote it into the wall with chisels? What was the rule?
2: I mean. Don't believe all the hieroglyphics you see in the cave. I don't know exactly what the rules were because it was different from newspaper to newspaper or magazine to magazine or
5: when they delivered source. Those tablets. What was the rule?
2: No, but I do believe that fact checking in journalism has totally evaporated.
3: Yeah.
2: I really do, because you have news or you have media companies that know what demographics they want to pull in to make money. So therefore, they bend the information to suit them. Yeah. So they get the numbers. Yeah. I know that because, that's what we do. especially with our music. You know, we know this music right here is exactly what they want to hear. No one else in town is playing this kind of music. So we're going to play that kind of music. So we'll be the only game in town playing that kind of music. Mm. Well, of course, that's definitely a watered-down version of what I'm talking about. But when it comes to journalism, it used to be fact-checking. It used to be sources. And it used to be, checking your sources. And I'm very, fairly confident that has all... A lot of it has disappeared.
3: Yeah.
2: So when you watch a CNN or a Fox, there's a difference between those two networks and their news because they are reaching for audiences that they find to be the low-hanging fruit, to use an overused phrase, and they go after them. Mm-hmm. They know there's an audience for that. And I'm not saying everything they say is not fact. I'm not saying that they're not checking facts at CNN or Fox, but you can definitely see a slant in a direction, left or right.
3: Yeah.
4: And on top of that, it's who can get it out the fastest, right? Who gets that story out the fastest?
2: Breaking news.
4: Haven't checked it, right?
2: If you had a dollar for every time the words breaking news were used on either of those networks, you'd be a millionaire. You'd be a billionaire by now. But I don't mind watching Fox. I don't mind watching CNN. But I always keep in my brain, okay, here's where they're coming from.
3: Yeah. Right.
2: So how much of this is really that believable, or is it omitting things that should be in the story? I think that's a smarter way to see stories being presented.
5: Remember Nancy Grace? Bombshell tonight. Every single night was a bombshell. I mean, and there may have been 20 bombshells a night.
2: And there you go. Dan from Burlington, New Jersey, objects to something we said, and he wants to correct us. Look, let's open our minds and see what Dan wants to say. Hi, Dan. What's going on?
7: Hi, Elvis. Hey, everyone. I was just texting in to say that, Froggy's actually wrong, that you should put the cap of the laundry detergent in the washing machine.
3: What?
7: Because when you don't do that, it just builds up and you get this ugly glob that builds dust and dirt, and then you keep putting more detergent in that cup, and it's gross. So you throw it in the wash, it washes the detergent out of the cup, and then you have a clean cup every time.
3: Wait a minute.
2: Okay, how can we dispute that? I mean, it is technically cleaning the cup.
3: Why can't you just rinse the cup under, water, at the sink?
2: Because that takes an extra step.
7: Well, I don't
2: have
7: a sink I don't have a sink in my laundry room, so I'd have to really make a trip and everything. So it's just easy. You take it out when you're done.
2: You have a laundry room that doesn't have a slop sink?
7: Yes.
2: I love that term, slop sink. That's what they are. We've got questions. Yes, Gandhi.
1: Are you not running the risk when you throw that plastic lid into the wash that, one, it melts it if it's hot and then gets all over yourself, or two, it breaks apart and then you have plastic shards all over, instead of just taking the cup a few steps to a sink and washing it?
2: What do you think, Dan?
7: No, because those aren't going to melt in that temperature. That plastic's not going to melt in the temperature you're washing your clothes, because then your clothes would get damaged.
1: What if it breaks?
7: It doesn't usually break because it's, you know, within the clothes and everything just getting thrown around. But I wouldn't put it in maybe with delicates if, you know, you're worried about stuff like that.
1: Wait.
7: But otherwise, I throw it in with every load.
3: Now, sometimes you forget, like, you know, and you grab your stuff from the washing machine and you throw it in the dryer. What if you forget the cup's in there and then the cup melts in the dryer?
7: Your dryer doesn't get hot enough to melt your clothes, so it's not going to melt the cup. And so sometimes if I don't find it, it got mixed in with stuff. I just throw it in the dryer. It comes out nice and clean still.
1: But you're still running the risk of it just shredding your other clothes if there's, you know, a little chip or if it breaks in any capacity. Then you have a whole load of laundry destroyed because you couldn't walk to the sink.
7: I don't know. I've done laundry myself for over 20 years, and I've never had a cup break on me yet.
1: Okay.
2: Well, I will tell you this. The who I used to live with for many years, he did the same thing. He would take the laundry detergent cup and throw it in the wash. We never had a problem, ever.
5: No, but it also doesn't spread around the wash. Aren't you supposed to dump it kind of around and get it all over everything instead of it's all concentrated into one small area?
7: No. I do dump the stuff around, but then I drop the cup in so the cup gets clean.
2: Look, you know, a lot of people agree with Dan. Do what you want to do, man. if you don't want to put the cup in, don't put the cup in.
3: I
2: can definitely see there could be argument from some points of view. I don't think that either the washer or the dryer is going to get hot enough to tear up your cup. Mm. At the same time, I don't know. My detergent never, ever clogs in my cup. My cup's always fine.
5: We don't do that with anything else. We don't do that with anything else that we use a cup to measure a device. We don't just take the whole thing and throw it in there. I mean, with anything else. When you cook, you don't take the measuring cup and dump it in your soup.
2: It's not the same thing. But is this really, my question is this really worthy of an argument?
1: No,
2: is my question.
1: Not at all. This doesn't affect my life in any capacity. I'm going to keep doing my laundry the same way, and he can keep doing his the same way.
3: But now every time I do my laundry, I'm going to think of Dan.
2: Okay, you should. Look, I'm like, seriously, for years and years, I would pull the laundry out to put it in the dryer, and I'd find the cup. I'm like, always look for the cup because he always puts the cup in there. Whatever. It's okay. Scotty is so perplexed. Yes, Scotty, what?
8: My question is this. Who uses a cup? The top of the detergent container is a cup, and you just
5: that's what he throws in there.
8: Okay, but you just screw it back on, and the detergent goes back in the bottle. You don't have to rinse it out?
7: Yeah. Not if you have one that's a larger bottle with the spout to dispense it. So it's not, you know, not that model that I get.
3: And why do you sound so angry at Dan? Don't sound so angry at Dan.
2: Yeah, stop sounding angry. Dan's fine. Dan, you're okay. Don't let them yuck your yum. Scary saw on TikTok that you're supposed to drink the detergent before you put it in.
3: Yes, he did. You want that flat tummy?
7: That's a whole different story.
2: And those pods are delicious.
3: Oh, yeah.
2: All right. Hi, Dan. You go do you, Dan. It's all good. Thanks for listening to us.
7: All right. Thank you. Love you guys. Long time listener. Have a great day.
5: Okay. Somebody told me the pods are bad for your clothes. Is that true?
3: Sometimes they don't disintegrate. That's the problem.
2: I hate that when they're gooey and they don't disintegrate.
3: Oh, yeah.
5: So what do you use? Do you use pods or do you use liquid?
3: I use liquid.
5: Or powder.
3: I use liquid. I use powder. I use and they told me that, you know, in the dishwasher, the dishwash guy came over to fix the dishwasher.
2: What did he say?
3: He said the gel detergent is your best bet.
2: Oh, I've heard that. They always say that. Yeah. Yeah, I've heard that too. Mm. But I do have a big box of pods, so I'm going to use them in my dishwasher. But they say do not put the pod in that little box that closes the door. They say just put the pod in the dishwasher. Mm. They said that's the way you should do it.
3: Okay.
2: But this is all a bunch of TikTok bull crap. So this is what they say. Yeah. You know what I'm saying?
1: This is
2: Don't take anything on this show as fact, ever.
3: Yeah. Ever. Nothing we say, ever.
2: I love how you guys, it was like Dan was living in the castle on the hill and you all had your torches and you were going to burn it down.
1: Damn you, Dan.
3: Kill the beast.
2: There was that big steel knocker on the door. Kung, yes. Kung. Come out, Dan.
3: Poor Dan.
2: Come on, detergent lid using person.
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25: Ow. Don't answer the phone, Elvis Duran. The Elvis Duran phone tap.
26: All right, so how long ago was it when we were introduced to Patrick Fitzgerald and Gerald Fitzpatrick? They're back. So here we go, today's phone tap. This could be interesting. Yeah. Scary, what's it all about?
27: Monique emailed us to phone tap her husband and her daughter, both of them. Turns out they've been having trouble with their satellite dish in the house, and they've been through a lot of the texts walking them through on the phone, all their issues, and unfortunately they couldn't be solved that way. So they've been waiting on a callback for a further solution. So we figured we'd step in and pretend to be that solution.
26: So you're phone tapping, there's two of you phone tapping two people.
27: That's right, this is a double-double.
26: All right, here we go. Let's see what happens in today's phone tap. Listen in.
28: Hello.
27: Hi, I'm looking for Marcella Lawson. This is where, please.
28: Yes, this is she.
27: Hi, how are you? My name is Patrick Fitzgerald from ABC. How are you today?
28: Oh, good. I could be a little better if I was watching The Real Housewives, but no signal yet.
27: Some notes on your account.
28: Yeah, I told a couple of people. I keep getting the same error, 771, searching for signal.
27: Are you looking at your receiver right now?
28: Yeah, I've already done that like seven times.
27: There's a little red button in there, okay, that you're gonna pull down the tray and you're gonna press that button.
28: Okay, yeah, I know. I've done this a million times with like five of you already.
27: Did you pull the plug on the television and
28: everything.
27: Wait?
28: We've turned on the TV, we've turned it off, we've pressed the button.
27: Right.
28: I've talked to you.
29: You're not gonna plug everything.
28: Give it a second.
29: They don't wipe stuff down.
27: Do me a favor, press that red button.
28: Dad, press the red button again.
29: I'm not pressing the button. Let me talk to them.
28: Listen, can I talk to somebody different before my dad drives me crazy here?
27: Hold on one second.
29: Talk to somebody. I'm gonna go down to Jersey and kill one of these.
28: They're transferring me. Just wait a minute.
30: Customer service, Gerald Fitzpatrick speaking. How may I help you?
28: Didn't I just speak to you?
29: Listen, my daughter she's not getting any service, and you guys keep giving her the runaround. You keep transferring her everywhere, and you're sending her to different places, and nobody wants to help her.
30: Sir, is your name on the account? Is your daughter's name on the account? Can I have your name, please?
29: My daughter.
30: Yes, and what's her name?
29: Marcella.
30: Marcella. Is that with one or two L's?
29: You have the account in front of you. Why are we doing this again?
30: My name is Gerald Fitzpatrick.
29: Marcella, what was the other guy's name?
28: Hey, well, that was his name. You're the same guy I was talking to, weren't you?
29: She was just talking to you, and you told her to hit the reset button. You give me a supervisor, or you give me a manager.
30: Have you pressed the red reset button?
29: Yes, I already did. You already told me we just went through this conversation like 30 seconds ago.
30: Sir, this is the first I'm speaking with you. Have you pulled the power cord out of the back of the box?
29: No, we're not pulling the power. It's not a reset. It's not an unplug. Is that all you know how to do?
30: Okay, hold on one second, sir.
29: This put me on hold.
27: This is Patrick Fitzgerald.
29: I told you to transfer me to a manager.
27: I just got this call. This call just came to me here.
29: You're lying. You're the same guy I was just talking to right now.
27: I don't know what you're talking about, sir. All I know is that error 771 is caused by weather.
29: Give me a manager.
27: Is there snow or ice buildup on the dish?
29: We live in Miami. It's 80 degrees all the time over here.
27: So there's no ice problem is what you're saying?
29: It's Miami. There's never a ice problem.
1: Oh, no.
29: What?
30: Dispatch Department, Gerald Fitzpatrick speaking.
1: Did you just press the hold button, run around your desk, and then come back and answer the phone?
30: Ma'am, this call was just transferred to me.
29: Marcella, is that that same guy?
30: Your name?
1: I've given you my name like 80 times.
30: Are you Mrs.
1: Don't
30: Marcella?
1: Have this written down.
29: Do you know your name against
1: each other?
30: This is Patrick
1: yes.
30: Fitzgerald.
1: Why are you asking me the same question twice?
30: I don't know what you're talking about. Now, I need you to examine your cable.
29: I'm getting in my car, and I'm driving over there.
30: Who is that? Your brother?
1: That is my father, who is extremely angry.
30: Oh, he sounds very close in age to you. Troubleshooting, Gerald Fitzpatrick speaking. Hello? Hello?
29: You introduce yourself to me one more time, man.
30: Hello?
29: If you work at that building, that's Larry Fitzgerald, whatever the your name is.
30: I understand you're upset. Have you checked your L&B
2: Maybe
30: or switch
2: it's a
30: low-quality
2: cable.
30: Sometimes in bad weather conditions,
2: gold-plated
30: error
2: connectors
30: may occur.
2: At both ends.
30: Sir, you can
2: some
30: also try switching
2: models
30: cables
2: have the reset
30: cable
2: button on the back of the console.
1: There's two of them on the phone.
29: What are you guys doing over there? You guys
1: there's definitely two of them. Quit the phone.
2: This is Patrick Fitzgerald.
30: Sir, this is Gerald Fitzpatrick. May I help you?
29: I'm going to rip your heart out. You hear me?
2: You want to rip my heart out?
29: I want to tear it out of your
30: Sir, head. Why would you want to do such a thing to my heart?
2: We don't want violence here.
29: You guys are two You hear me? You're two heads sitting around people when they pay good money to your company.
2: My name is Patrick Fitzgerald, sir, and I am the manager.
29: Your name is Patrick Fitzbitch.
2: Okay, sir, we're going to send a service tech out in about 2 hours from right now.
30: Sir, unfortunately, we don't have anyone available to come out there today. Is that okay?
29: What? How you just told me two things at the same time?
2: Okay, I'll tell you what. We're going to take 4 days of television off of your bill. We're going to credit that back to you.
30: Sir, I'm seeing that your bill is overdue.
29: Oh, thank you for that credit. That's the least you could do.
30: Sir, I didn't offer any credits. It appears that your account
29: you
30: is overdue.
29: Credit. Now you're taking it away? When you record these phone calls, you record them, look them back, and then you know that you gave me a credit.
30: Sir, we don't record these phone calls.
2: This phone call is being recorded for quality assurance.
29: There's two of you talking.
2: I don't hear anybody except for...
30: Sir, this is Gerald Fitzpatrick.
2: This is Patrick Fitzgerald.
29: Mr. Marcella. How you guys get away with this
2: And you've been phone tapped.
30: And you've been phone tapped.
2: You've been phone tapped, guys.
30: You've been phone tapped.
2: Both of you.
1: What the...
29: You tap your ass.
2: Hey, Eric, your wife, Monique, put us up to it.
1: No.
2: Yes, she's phone tapping both you and your daughter. My name is Scary Jones.
30: And I'm Ronnie.
29: Why are you laughing? What the is going on? What the is wrong with these guys?
1: What's going on? Mom is a genius.
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2: You know me, I always complain about, and it's my fault, I read a headline, but I don't read the story. Mm-hmm. And so therefore, I make assumptions and I shouldn't. So today, I read a headline and I thought, I'm going to read the story. May I give you the headline?
16: Yes.
2: Yeah. A guy showed up at the ER with his girlfriend's hand stuck in his mouth.
16: Oh.
18: Okay.
2: I should read on. Should I read on?
16: Yes.
2: Read on. Okay, come with me, because I haven't read the rest of the story. This could go south. It could be awful. A guy in China showed up at the ER after getting his girlfriend's entire fist stuck in his mouth.
16: Oh.
2: They said it happened while filming a video for social media.
16: Of course.
2: All right. Okay. So there's actually a 10-second clip of them walking in together, gagging and drooling, this guy, while also to laugh. It doesn't seem like her tiny hand would get stuck that easily, so some people think it was staged.
16: Right.
2: But the doctor who treated them reportedly said the guy's muscles seized up and his jaw locked.
1: on her fist.
16: Oh, God.
1: Which made my mind go in all sorts of directions.
16: Of course. Yeah.
13: Of course it did.
1: They gave him muscle relaxants and used a mouth opener.
21: What?
1: Did they used to call you that in high school, Froggy?
13: Of course they did.
1: Then they slowly twisted his girlfriend's wrist to get her hand out. It took 20 minutes.
16: Wow.
1: They said they were trying to film a funny video to go viral and just wanted to see if her whole hand would fit in his mouth. Turned out it did.
16: Hmm.
1: And there you go.
16: See, now sometimes when you first said it, I thought her hand was chopped off. And shoved the spoon.
1: I would okay without reading the story.
16: Yes.
1: You could have the headlines.
16: Yes.
1: You got to go deeper than the headlines,
16: okay.
1: Otherwise you're eating a severed hand.
22: I need to know what the injuries to the hand were, because if somebody's jaw locks on it, and they say you could bite someone's finger off with the force it takes you to eat a carrot, couldn't that cause like stitches?
16: Maybe.
1: Yeah, I don't know.
16: And think about the TMJ problem he's having now.
1: Mm-hmm.
22: And they're laughing about it.
16: Yeah,
22: idiots.
1: Yes. Mm-mm. Well, okay, if you and I, Gandhi, walked into an emergency room and your fist is stuck in my mouth, I mean, I'm going to be in a panic. You know? And you'll be the one laughing. Look at this idiot.
22: That's how much it hurt. Yes, I mean, I would for sure.
1: Look at this dumb mother effort. Look, he got my hand stuck in his mouth. Can anyone help me?
22: Maybe.
1: Nate, what do you think?
21: So who drove to the hospital? I'm assuming he did, right?
1: Well, she only had one hand.
16: Yeah.
1: She only had one hand free.
21: But that would have been difficult, so he wouldn't have been able to use the one arm, right? Because her arm and body's in the way.
22: Maybe they took an Uber.
1: Now we're overthinking. or this reporter should have given us the whole story. Like, how did they get to the hospital? Now I'm kind of curious.
16: Yeah.
1: Anyway, I'm going to try to find it. It's online. I have a link for it. I'm going to go online and try to find the video of this woman's hand in this guy's mouth. And to share it with the world. I want the world to see this.
16: If I was there, we would have a lot of problems, because your hand is in Gandhi's mouth, and she's probably drooling because of that, and that would just disgust me.
1: Make
16: and
1: you
16: then
1: vomit.
16: I'd start vomiting. It would not be good.
1: Well, what if it's the other way around? I think it was her hand in my mouth.
16: Oh, right. Same thing. I'm still vomiting.
1: It. Oh, you found the video?
21: I found the guy.
16: Oh, goodness.
1: Well, let me see. I can't.
21: All right, hang on.
16: He's got tiny hands.
1: Well, good. This is good. I mean, Scary usually has his own foot in his mouth.
21: Yeah.
16: Scary, put your dirty hands in your mouth.
1: Ew. Scary's trying to put his... Oh, I see the... Oh, that doesn't look real.
21: It looks...
1: That doesn't look... looks like a dildo.
21: It looks like he could get it out. I think this is baloney.
22: I can't believe somebody would fake it for social media.
21: All right. Well, they blurred his face. Hang on. I got the video. What is that?
16: Oh, there's the video.
1: Look at us. We're devoting an entire radio show to a video of a man with a hand stuck in his mouth. This is a ratings grabber, kids.
22: Yeah. The images are pretty amazing if you didn't know what was going on.
16: It doesn't look like a hand.
23: If that rolls into the emergency room, how do you not laugh?
16: You have to.
21: Oh, he is gagging a little bit. I think.
16: Okay,
21: I might
16: okay. Don't push it.
1: Show Danielle.
16: No, don't play it.
1: See the man gagging on his.
16: No, I can't.
1: His friend's hand.
16: I can't see it.
1: Watch it. Yeah, stare him in the eye.
16: No.
22: She's got her hands in a fist. If she opened her hand and tickled the back of his throat, wouldn't he like puke or something?
1: Well, no. I don't think there's room in a mouth to open your hand. You can't open your fingers. I love how we're all kind of demonstrating with our own fists in midair.
21: It looks like her hand is flat and it's in there.
1: Scary, can you fit your hand in your mouth? Let's see.
23: I'm trying. I can't. Oh,
1: God.
16: His hand is so disgusting and dirty, and he's shoving it in his mouth. He's about to touch everything now.
23: That triggers my gag reflex. I can't.
1: Oh, you have one of those?
21: Yeah.
1: Here's the thing. I love this. Scary's trying to fit his dirty hand in his mouth, and Froggy's like eating a sandwich.
13: I'm trying not to watch it or listen to it. I'm like,
1: dude, I know. I love it. Froggy's not even going to let that get in the way of that sandwich.
13: No.
16: Oh, my God.
23: There's all kinds of bacteria in my mouth anyway, so it doesn't matter.
16: Oh, yes. Let's just shove our hands in there from touching doorknobs and bathrooms.
13: Yeah, Scary. Think about everything you touched today. You basically just licked it.
16: And you know they never cleaned this board in here. Never
1: cleaned keyboard. That keyboard you're typing on. That's
16: never.
1: Not.
16: Well,
1: that went in your mouth.
13: The door handle that you opened to come into the building today. That's you basically just touched. You licked that door handle, which
16: everyone's
1: maybe this is why he never got COVID. Because he puts his hand in his mouth every
16: because
1: day.
23: Elvis is
16: COVID,
23: onto something. This is why I never get sick. Because I'm exposed to all the germs before they become a problem.
16: Oh, you are. Watch him touch everything. Ugh. You never got COVID because you never tested for it.
23: Right. I never had it.
16: Yes, you have. You gave it to eight people.
13: Gave
16: it to
13: us. You can't have it if you don't test for it.
16: I know. Right.
23: I also barely got a shot for it, too. I got one that, that Johnson & Johnson one.
16: You gave it to us.
23: Forced upon me.
16: Oh my God.
1: All right. Well, there's that. So, okay.
16: Tell us what you really think.
1: This is a wound that will never heal. All right. Look, we need to move forward.
16: Oh, wait a minute. Can I just say one thing? So now he put his hand in his mouth.
23: Hold on.
16: And now he's touching everything again.
23: I'm going to go wash my hands.
16: Saliva
23: Nate,
16: hand.
23: Nate, can you run the board, please?
16: So now his germs are on top of those germs.
1: No, wait. No, hold on, Nate. If you run that board, he just touched it with his dirty hand.
21: Ugh. All right. Well, you got to go hurry. I'm not touching that.
1: I can run the board from here. Okay, never mind.
21: Yeah, you can.
1: I can go to a commercial break.
21: Manipulate switches.
16: Get the wipes. Get the wipes.
1: All right.
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16: No.
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We've got them all weekend long for you. First chance to win coming up at noon. Teddy Swims is going to be there.

it's Shelly Rom. Teddy Swims is going to be in Z100's Jingle Ball. Completely sold out. Somber, Hillary Duff, Charlie Puth, Alex Warren, Sienna Spyro, Reyes Geist, Stella Lefty. So many more are going to be there. Only way in is to win from us. You've got your tickets at noon, plus all weekend long, plus every single day until the show, which is December 11th at the Garden.

Tame Impala. He has an album called Deadbeat, which came out a little while ago, and this song, Loser, is on there. It's also in the movie Spider-Man Brand New Day, so if you recognize it and you saw the movie, that's why.

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The moment Sienna Spiro takes the stage at Z100's Jingle Ball and performs this song, I think tears may fall down my eyes. 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

This is E100 with Shelley Rome, and he asked me what day it is on October 3rd, and it's October 3rd. Okay, I messed that up, but Lindsay Lohan recreated the iconic Mean Girls moment. First of all, she looks the same, she sounds the same, and October 3rd will always belong to Lindsay Lohan. She's having, like, the most triumphant, like, return in history.

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0: 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Got tickets for you coming up at noon, Chelsea.
1: Oh, do we have more chances at me? I had to tell them that we still have more shots because they were really bummed out. I was like, we can still do this.
0: Oh, my God, of course. We're just getting started. We have tickets for you every single day until the show on December 11th, okay? So good luck.
1: Yeah.

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1: This song from Steve Lacy is blowing up, and he is going to be at Radio City next Saturday. This is called Oh Yeah on Commercial Free Z 100.

has made many, many, many Z100 Jingle Ball appearances. Her last one was so iconic in 2008. We're going to have many iconic performers this year. Teddy Swim, Somber, Hilary Duff, Charlie Puth, Alex Warren, Sienna Spyro. I get you in with a free pair of tickets at noon on Z100.

0: 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Hey.
1: Hi. Is this Sally?
0: It is. Hi, Christina. What's up?
1: Nothing much. Just been trying to win Jingle Ball tickets forever, and it's been many years since I've won.
0: Oh, my God. I have a pair of tickets to give away next. Good luck. I'm manifesting this for you.
1: Thank you.

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I need you. 1-800-242-0100. You want to be at the Garden December 11th to see Teddy Swim, Somber, Hillary Duff, Alex Warren, and more. Call me right now. Good luck.

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So the first one was yesterday, then October 9th and the 23rd. You can buy them at 2 p.m. Insane and outrageous, but I kind of appreciate it.

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2: They say the holy water's watered down, and this town's lost its faith. 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

Warren performed that song on the Today Show yesterday. Next time he's performing in the city is going to be at Z100's Jingle Ball with, you know the lineup, Somber, Teddy Swims, Hilary Duff, Charlie Puth, Sienna Spyro, Tomorrow by Together, Freya Sky, Stella Lefty, Beaches, Bella Kay. Like, how did we pull this off? I have no idea, but we did. And we've got tickets for you. Obviously, only way in is to win because they're completely sold out 2 o'clock. We are hooking you up once again on commercial free Z100.

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1: Tame Impala gave this song Loser to Spider-Man's Brand New Day. Spider-Man Brand New Day soundtrack. I don't have words. This is called Losers. Tame Impala.

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So we all know that Rihanna changed the pregnancy fashion game. Like when she was pregnant, she was just wearing whatever she wanted and having fun and showing off the bump. And now Anne Hathaway, who's having her third baby, says, it's all thanks to Rihanna that I'm having more fun with my style. And she's like, I just realized because of Rihanna, I can let loose too.

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1: It's Shelly Roman. I saw Sienna Spiro perform for the first time last year, I think it was, when she opened up for Sam Smith at a smaller like venue in Brooklyn. And I was like, oh my God, I'm on the bandwagon. I'm all in. She's amazing. And she is going to be at Z100's Jingle Ball. You can win tickets at 2 o'clock. Here's Great Expectation on Z100.

0: 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Hey, who's this?
1: Sorry, what?
0: I'm sorry, what? Are you like growling at me?
1: That was my dog growling.
0: Why is he growling so egregiously?
1: No, because we just got like a new puppy and like they're not getting along, so like they get mad at each other sometimes.
0: Oh, okay. That honestly sounds terrifying.
1: I know.

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1: I've never been to a concert before, and, like, I want to go so bad.
0: Oh, my God. Are you serious? Wait, Jingle Ball has to be your first concert. Like, you're going to fall in love with shows if this is your first show. Crystal Rosas has more sold-out tickets at 2 o'clock. 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
1: Thank you.

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Thank you, Mother Nature. I'm going to go enjoy the weather. Crystal Rosas is coming in with Z100 Jingle Ball tickets to give you at 2 o'clock. So if you're on the go, tickets with you on our free iHeartRadio app, okay? 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

Oh, here comes the chaos. It's Crystal with you this afternoon on a Saturday. So thankful to be locked in, but most importantly right now is your chance for the sold out Z100 Jingle Ball tickets presented by Capital One Friday, December 11th. Somber, Teddy Swims, Hillary Duff, Charlie Puth, Alex Warren, Santa Spyro, TXT featuring Young Jun, and more, all at MSG. 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
2: Oh, my God! I cannot believe this. I never won anything. I've been trying since yesterday. Nobody's going to believe me. Nobody.
3: They won't, Rosemary.
2: Oh, my goodness.
3: Thank you for hanging out here in the middle
2: of
3: the...
2: I won, Tom. The $400. Oh, my goodness.
3: Yes.
2: My husband, he hears me screaming. Oh, thank you so much. Oh. Thank you.
3: Of course. Yep, you are caller 100, Rosemary. You're here in Middle Village, Queens. I'm Crystal Rosas. You're in for our Z100 Jingle Ball presented by Capital One. You know the show is sold out.
2: Oh, my God. Thank you, Crystal. Thank you.
3: Of course. More details here. You're going to see Somber, Teddy Swims, Hilary Duff, Charlie Puth, Alex Warren, Sienna Sparrow.
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3: 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One more time, congratulations.
2: Thank you. From the bottom of my heart.
3: Oh, you deserve it, Queen. You hanging out, do not worry. We're going to have more tickets coming up at 4 p.m. Do not miss it. 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

mentioned this yesterday. Big congrats to Rosé here. She's getting inducted into the Asian Hall of Fame. Here's Rosé's new song, New Trick.

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1: What's good? I'm Crystal Rosas. Zara Larsson always up to something on her IG story. 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New Zara Larsson and Tyla, it's called She Did It Again. 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

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Yeah, he's putting those body shamers to rest, saying, leave the girl alone. 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

0: 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I'm at La Crystal Rosas is here hanging out with my dad. Hey, Bobby, what's on your mind right now?
1: Man, the Yankees are in the playoffs. The Yankees are in the playoffs.
0: I know, right? How does that feel?
1: Oh, that feels good because my daughter's in New York. Yes.
0: And we went to see the Yankees, what, 2 years ago?
1: That's right. Sure did.
0: What'd you think about that stadium?
1: Beautiful. Beautiful stadium. For just a

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Que pasa? I'm Crystal Rosas. You right now, Color 100, are going to win tickets to our sold-out Z100 Jingle Ball presented by Capital One. 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
1: Excuse me. I just got kissed.
2: 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Congrats. You're caller 100. You're in for our sold out Z100 Jingle Ball presented by Capital One. Who is there shushing you?
1: My husband just shushed me.
2: 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Then he is not going. What's up? I'm Crystal.
1: Oh, no.
2: You're inside MSG Friday, December 11th. 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Somber, Teddy Swims, Hillary Duff, Charlie Puth, Alex Warren, Sienna Spyro, TXT with Young Jun, Freya Sky, Stella Lefty, and more. Yes. Congrats again, Michelle.
1: Thank you.
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0: 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Ayo, I'm Crystal Rosas. Thanks for locking in here in Stony Brook. Lynn, what have you and the family been watching this weekend?
1: We like to watch 90 Day Fiancé, so I have to be like catch up on like Sundays and Mondays. It's still good. My sister got me hooked on it, so I've been watching it ever since. It's been like 2-3 years.
0: You're on it. Yeah, me and my husband started watching a few episodes. Why is it actually really good?

0: superstar.
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You'll see her at her sold out Z100 Jingle Ball and another pair of tickets coming up at

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My name is Crystal Rosas. And yep, another pair of sold out Z100 Jingle Ball tickets up for grabs right now. 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Are you ready? Here's your strategy. All you have to do is be caller 100 at 800-242-0100. 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Good luck.

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1: You did it. Xavier, thanks for locking in here in Queens. Your caller 100. You're going to our sold out Z100 Jingle Ball presented by Capital One, bro.
0: Oh my gosh. Thank you so much. Cool.
1: Of course, Xavier. I'm Crystal Rosas, and you're in Friday, December 11th to MSG to see Somber, Teddy Swims, Hillary Duff, Charlie Puth, Alex Warren, Sienna Spyro, TXT with Young Jun, Freya Sky, Stella Lefty, and more. Congrats again.
0: Ooh.
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19: 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You just walked in. After dinner, you make your way into a lively comedy club. The jokes are funny, like genuinely funny. 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It is. 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

0: 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My name's Crystal Rosas here in Stanford, Connecticut. Emily, you're in high school. What grade are you in? How's it going, Queen?
1: I'm in 10th grade. It's tough. It's definitely a hard squeeze.
0: Oh, why is it tough?
1: Lots of classes.
0: Yeah, I hear you. And are you STEM girly or?
1: No, really. I'm an English girly. I'm in AP Lang, so we're reading an essay right now.
0: Okay, what is it about?
1: It's about this woman in Saudi Arabia.
0: Dang, I'm sure you'll learn a lot. Keep your head up, Emily. Thanks for logging into Z100.

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1: Thanks for locking in this afternoon. Time for me to shimmy out of here. I'm back Monday afternoon. Till then, at La Crystal Rosas. And your chance at Z100 sold out. Jingle Ball tickets tomorrow morning at 11. I'll leave you with this one for the girlies, Tyra and Zara Larson. She did it again.

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22: Hey, everybody. Welcome to the show. Coming up this hour, Miley Cyrus is back on top with something she hasn't done since 2013. Taylor Swift just made history. And wait till you hear the stacked list of artists joining Victoria Monet on her new album. Plus, the 305 Miami. We're getting close to iHeartRadio Fiesta Latina, and we've got a free party to kick off the weekend. It's all coming up this hour right here on The Move. I'm Enrique Santos. He's DJ Extreme.
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0: 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Taylor Swift officially owns the VMAs now. She became the most awarded artist in VMA history last week with 31 awards, passing Beyonce.
1: 31 at this point, just, you know, giving her the Moon Man, people, don't even do that. 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
0: 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Premiered her new Patient Zero video with Dakota Johnson and Colin Farrell, and received the first ever Artist Director honor.
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1: You already know, baby. I got a lot of stuff on the way. Got some Flo Rida, some Fade, some Chappelle Roan, Zara Larsson. And right now we getting started with some Ariana Grande. This one is called Hate That I Made You Love Me.

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0: It's Saturday night, and you're on the move with Enrique Santos.
1: The biggest pop songs in the country this week, and the Latin music you need to know. Z100, New York's number one hit music station.